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Whether you're tuning in online or on your FM dial, it's great to have you. 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

Hello, you are listening to 93.3 CFMU FM, Hamilton, Ontario. And in order, you just heard Lighthouse by Estrella, Movie Star by Solya, and Half Nelson by Beached Out. Now to talk about the first artist, Estrella. With their new album, Atropine, the band explores human fragility as well as fate and time. The title track has a deeply mystical atmosphere, exploring the very moment of death and the idea that one's fate may already be predetermined. This underlying theme runs throughout the entire record. A theory of time approaches our existence from a more scientific and philosophical perspective, analyzing the nature of being and our place within the greater structure of time. Overall, a really cool album. If you like the first song that you heard, definitely give the rest of the album a play. The album is called Atropine, and it's just really cool and inventive and experimental. So, such a good song. Following that, we had Movie Star by Solya. Now, this one was a little bit more melancholic, but nonetheless, very, very good if you're into that sort of thing. And the 19-year-old singer-songwriter, Solya, is also a multi-instrumentalist and has been making music since she was just 4 years old, drawing inspiration from legends like Harry Nilsson and David Bowie, both great artists, as well as the desolate West Texas landscape that she calls home. In 2023, she self-released her first EP, Fever Dream, immediately captivating fans with her singular sound. Reminiscent of the vocal delivery of Patsy Cline, the cutting lyrics of Fiona Apple, all layered over shimmering synths, 1950s rock and roll. And those are just great things to combine, in my opinion. And if you're interested in any of those things, or if you like music that sort of incorporates any of those things or all of them together, even better. Or if you just like the song Movie Star that you heard, I would definitely recommend to give the rest of this album, which is called Queen of Texas, a listen. Solya is a great artist and an emerging artist as well, so there's a lot more to come. And finally, you heard Half Nelson by Beached Out. And Beached Out is a Peterborough, Ontario-based indie rock duo made up of Anne and Jeff Parker. Formed through a long-running creative partnership, the band blends fuzzed-out 90s-leaning indie rock with concise, narrative-driven songwriting. Their work focuses on themes of memory, relationships, and the tension between ambition and everyday life. Something that I think a lot of us can relate to. And if you like this song that you heard, or if any of those things sort of tickle your fancy, I would definitely recommend to also check out this album, which is called Average Weekends. Another great thing is that Beached Out is a Canadian duo, Canadian band, and we love to support them on CFMU. So definitely tune in more often if you want to hear some of that Canadian content. Nonetheless, we're going to jump back into the music with another Canadian and local artist. Here we have Jacob Allen with Waters.

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That you just heard were Waters by the Canadian and Hamiltonian Jacob Allen, Red Sky at Noon by Frozen Inertia, and Shudu by the Canadian and Hamiltonian The Beans. Now, Jacob Allen is a Canadian and multi-instrumentalist who's currently attending McMaster to study music. And their debut album, Burnt Out Face, is a 12-track LP that crosses genres, but is mainly focused on around alternative rock. You can definitely tell from the song that we just heard that it definitely focuses on alternative rock, but even the intro there I felt was a little bit more on the folk side with the acoustic guitar and the picking, and it's just a really cool way to blend different genres there if that's what you're into. But Jacob Allen is from Hamilton, and we love to support local artists here on CFMU, so definitely give that song and the whole album, which is called Burnt Out Face, a listen. Next, you heard Red Sky at Noon by Frozen Inertia, and their new EP, which is Remember the Exit Might Be Right Behind You, released January 9th, 2026, stemmed from an abstract instrumental, Remember the Exit May Be Located Behind You, from their previous album, Reflectivity, which was released in 2025. They have guest musicians and lots of features which contribute to such a dynamic, and there is a dark bass line that the band thought had to be reimagined into a bigger rock track. So this self-released album is really cool if you're into that genre, but I definitely recommend to give the whole EP a listen and see if there's anything else on there that you may like, if you like what you heard. The last song that you heard there was Shudu, which is a single by The Beans. And The Beans is also a Hamiltonian artist. And they are a three-piece band born and raised in Hamilton, Ontario. They do a lot of concerts at smaller venues in Hamilton that even I've seen, and they are pretty active. So if you are interested in seeing a band as cool as them do shows in Hamilton, then definitely check out their socials, because I definitely have seen them running around town. So if you like what you heard, I would give their other songs a listen, as that one was just a single, but recently released and really, really cool. So there you go. Check them out. We love to see it here, and we're going to jump back into the music.

Hello. 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And the songs that you just heard in order were Bright Light Holiness by Lou Oma, One More Dance Around the Sun by Great Lake Swimmers, and Anushka Shankar by The Gorillaz. Now, to talk a bit about these artists before we get back into the music, Enfold, which is the album by Lou Oma, whose name is Haley Pates, is a dreamlike mosaic of folk, electronic, experimental, and indie influences. The album weaves together Pates' deepest fears and heartaches with her growing appreciation for life and its challenges. Her vocals shine above soft guitar lines and hazy synth textures, guiding listeners through intimate reflections on love and loss. Crafted over the course of 3 years, Enfold is a tender, vulnerable body of work, one that feels deeply personal. Now, I'm not sure if you were able to feel that as I was, but I definitely think that that translates very, very well, like the angelic intro and just how the whole song comes together is really amazing, and you can tell that it means something deeper, although you might not know exactly what at first listen without any context of Haley Pates, but definitely a really, really cool song and a great album. So if you like that, I would definitely recommend to listen to the rest of Enfold, which is a self-release album, because you will find other music you like, I guarantee it. The next song we heard was One More Dance Around the Sun by Great Lake Swimmers. Now, this is off their album Caught Light, and Tony Decker's music spans over two decades as the lead singer and songwriter of Great Lake Swimmers. Over 8 albums, multiple EPs, live shows, and reissues, the Toronto-based group, with a revolving cast of players, has established itself as a beloved indie folk act in their native Canada and beyond. Great Lake Swimmers is a great Canadian band, and we love to support Canadian artists here on CFMU. And Great Lake Swimmers was actually shortlisted for the Polaris Prize and nominated twice for the Juno Awards. These are just great accomplishments made by the great band, and it should tell you a little bit about how beloved their music is here and beyond. Finally, you heard The Gorillaz' Anushka Shankar, which The Gorillaz is definitely a bigger artist and not necessarily Canadian, but this is a recent release, and The Gorillaz return with their 9th studio album, Mountain. An amalgamation of shimmering synth textures layered with harp, sitar, cinematic vocals, and more alike. In the wake of the recent losses of Damon Albarn and Jamie Hewlett's fathers, and inspired by a trip to India, the album offers a melancholy meditation on life after death and the wistful, bittersweet emotions that follow. Mountain features numerous appearances from actors and musicians as well. So something very cool that the Gorillaz decided to integrate into their album. And if you like what you heard, I would definitely recommend to listen to more of it, just because I feel like they do keep that theme throughout the whole album. Super good songs, very, very cool overall, but I want to jump back into the music. So

Hello, you are listening to 93.3 CFMU FM Hamilton, Ontario, and the songs you just heard were Drown It Out by Gus Engelhorn and My Baby by the Hamiltonian Christian Turner. Now, Gus Engelhorn is a singer-songwriter and psych poet, and he shares The Broken Balladeer, which is the album that this song was played off of, and he also has the recording of The Broken Balladeer, which is a fly-on-the-wall short film shot on Super 8mm, documenting the recording of the album. So if you like what you heard, definitely recommend to check out his other music or even that short film if you're interested. Now, Christian Turner is a Hamilton singer, and he wrote My Baby about being pushed away by someone you love and not having a choice but to love them anyway. Sadly, something that a lot of us might be able to relate to, but if you like what you heard, check out his other music. Now, we are about to wrap up this show here, so before we go, I'm going to introduce our last song of the hour, and this is going to be Say Your Mind by the Hamiltonian band Lost Faculty. Hamilton's Lost Faculty arrived with their debut LP, a record shaped as much by derailment as intention. What began as a focused two-week session stretched into 5 months at ARC Recording Studio. Owned by Julius Buddy of Alexis on Fire, City in Color, and the Protest the Hero acclaim, a thunderstorm-triggered power surge halted tracking early on, forcing the band and producer, Adam Parkinson, to abandon the clock and lean into a longer, less controlled process. This last song we're ending off here is a great song. Again, you're listening to 93.3 CFMU FM. If you like what you hear, definitely check out the rest of Lost Faculty's discography. They have great music. It's been great listening with you for this hour. Tune in again later. See ya.

0: 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My name is Berislav Sabolic, and this is No Hope, No Fear, short stories about Yugoslav music.
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0: Good evening and welcome to No Hope, No Fear, a radio show dedicated to the music from Yugoslavia, post-Yugoslav countries, and Yugoslav diaspora. I'm your host, Berislav Sabolic, and I'm going to be here with you until 10 p.m. here on the airwaves of CFMU, 93.3 FM in Hamilton and surrounding areas, and worldwide on the internet. The address is cfmu.ca. It is not often that I begin an episode of No Hope, No Fear with a live recording from a Japanese noise rock band that greets the audience in Slovenian language. But this isn't an ordinary episode. This is the story of MKNŽ from Ilirska Bistrica, Slovenia. Ilirska Bistrica is a small town of about 4,300 inhabitants, located in southwestern Slovenia, near the Croatian port city of Rijeka and Trieste in Italy. Despite its size, the city is well known in music circles across the former Yugoslavia, throughout Europe, and even worldwide. The main reason is the youth club Nada Žagar, Mladinski klub Nade Žagar, MKNŽ. The club, established in 1966, has over the years become a center of alternative culture and a legendary live music venue. MKNŽ has hosted hundreds of artists and continues to thrive to this day. This non-profit, volunteer-run club celebrated its 60th anniversary this summer with a series of concerts and a release of a triple LP featuring a selection of live recordings made at the club. This remarkable collection features 34 artists from around the world, including three bands from Canada, Law and the Magnetics, Inepsi and Bored Dead Icons. All of those are from Montreal. I visited Ilirska Bistrica in July of this year and recorded a conversation with Simon Gerbets, who led a concert organization at the club from 2006 to 2014 and currently manages the record label and distribution named OU, Onesnaževanje Uma, Mind Pollution. He will share the story of MKNŽ as we listen to live recordings from the club.
1: Okay.

0: Who was Nada Žagar, a person whose name was chosen for the name of the club?
1: Okay, so Nada Žagar was a Slovenian World War II partisan fighter and youth activist. She was born in 1924 and she died being very young, by the age of 20, in the Battle of Knin. So because of her activity, political and war activity, she was considered to be a hero for the youth in a meaning of like a resistance. So that's why they choose to put her name for our venue and as well for the whole area around it, which is also the sport park of Nada Žagar, which got opened later in 1966.
0: What was the original mandate of the club in 1966 when it was opened?
1: So 10 years ago, when we celebrated the 50th anniversary, we decided to make a movie, including all the original people from the beginning who opened this place, who took care about the venue and so on, which for us was also very interesting because we didn't know the whole history. I still don't know everything because, you know, having 60 years in here, changing all these generations, it takes a lot of people to listen to and try to remember all the details. So the first guy, the first president of the venue, Lado, he said that one time they put out a newspaper, a local newspaper, where they were criticizing the youth, that the youth of this town doesn't do anything else but sitting and drinking and not being active at all, which for my opinion, they were way more active than the youth is active today. But anyway, they read that article in the newspaper and then reply into the newspaper with, well, we don't have anywhere to go. We are drinking and having fun on the streets because we don't have a place to hang out. So after that, a debate got open and people were like, that's true, like the youth doesn't have a place to hang out. So somebody heard that in the basement of the Sokolski Dom, well translated to the Hulk home, building, the basement is basically just trash inside, you know, they were throwing different things inside and they decided to clean it up and open it for the youth. After that, like basically everything was the same as today. They were having, well, not really shows, but they were putting on music because we are very close to Italy. They were having access to different records that Yugoslavia couldn't get at the time. So, you know, sailors were coming with the ships and bringing all these goods from overseas and everywhere. So they were very advanced with the music over here. And, you know, it was just a place like it is today to hang out, to talk, and try to not spend any money, you know, because everything else that you do in your life, you need to go for a coffee, you need to have money for, you know, having that coffee. That place was open on purpose for people just to be there and do whatever they want.
0: Mekanizhe is best known as the live music club. At which point in its history did it establish itself as a live music venue?
1: So from my knowledge, I heard that the first shows kind of started in the 80s. Well, I'm talking more about punk and new wave music mm-hmm. that at the time was very big in Yugoslavia. So bands like Pankrti, Laibach, Videosex play there. Now, I'm not sure if they played upstairs in the big hall that we have or if they play downstairs. Because the 80s are still kind of a shady, unknown thing that happened here. The venue was open, but not as open as before and after. So there is a lot of things that I don't know about those days, you know. But I'm sure that bands started playing there in the 80s. And then the crew that is still active and involved in the venue today, they started putting on shows, I think, around 89. And also inviting first band outside Yugoslavia to play. I think that the first band could be even Jay Walk from Switzerland playing here in 89. And, you know, the hardcore punk scene by the end of the 80s exploded in Slovenia especially. And there were not that many places that you could play. So it was either Ljubljana had like a bunch of places, either from like the students. Mensa? How do you call Mensa where you can eat?
0: Food? It's student cafeteria.
1: Exactly. They were doing shows in the student cafeteria, like from Fugazi, like bigger bands, to all the small bands that they were coming around at that time. And then our venue became known very fast about it. And you know, the word, as today through the internet, the word back in the days just got around, and they got a lot of offers and started doing a lot of shows over here.

0: Many youth organizations and clubs established in Yugoslavia did not survive the transition from socialism to capitalism and breakup of Yugoslavia. What is the secret of MKNŽ's survival and longevity?
1: Well, that's an interesting question that I'm not sure that I can answer again the whole point of it, because I don't really remember any of other Yugoslavian organization that didn't survive this transition coming from Yugoslavia to, you know, whatever countries they are called right now. But I'm sure that this one was keep going, like even during the war. I heard a story that one night even the soldiers came in. The show was not happening, but, you know, the soldiers were walking around the town. They knock on the door and they just wanted to have a beer and have a drink and smoke a few cigarettes over there. But during the Yugoslav war, when Slovenia got already the independence, basically you couldn't play anywhere else. Bosnia, Serbia, Croatia, well, especially the east side was in a very bad times. And this place was very important for all the bands from ex-Yugoslavia. Well, Yugoslavia at the time, I don't know how to call it anymore, but it was the only place that they could come here and play. So bands like even Maike or the Party Breakers or, you know, all these bigger rock bands and then smaller ones as well, they had only this place to come to play. And after the breakup, a lot of small newer bands had a problem to get already into Croatia, to come to Slovenia. So they were organizing a lot of tours. They were called Preko Zidova I Rata, over the walls
0: of nationalism and war.
1: Yes, some of tour and even compilations were organized with that, promoting like newer bands and trying to keep the scene together, you know, because after that it just became absurd that we used to be friends together. As you mentioned before, like you were going without showing your ID to Slovenia, but then at some point ID and then passports, and now back to ID right now, you know. So it's this place somehow magically stayed open through all of these times. And I don't know if this is because we are living in a small town. And I think that because this place is so old, so all this generation went through. And I think that for everybody it was even normal that this place is still working, because it needs to be working. By the time when the war happened was like, what, almost 30 years of being open. So I guess that was normal for people here, you know. It's an interesting question how these things happened. As I said, I don't have all the answers, but those were the best years. Like the best shows here, they happened in between 91, 97. When I'm talking to my older friends that they were putting on shows, they're like, those were the best seasons, you know. And they still remember all of these bands playing and like having all the memories there, you know, how good it was and all the details about shows. And even like when Serbians came here with the train, they got, of course, pulled over by the cops. And, you know, it was already different. Different thing as before, you know, new laws, new mentality.
0: That's right. Who was running and operating MKNŽ in the time of Yugoslavia, and how is it run today?
1: I think that how we run it and who runs it, it's kind of the same as from the beginning, with a little different thing. That I think that in 93 we got open as an association. Don't ask me before what was the legal status of the venue, but I know that from 93 they required to register themselves as an association for having like different benefits and could stay open. I guess until right now, to declaring shows to the police and to the town hall and all of these things. And people who run it in the past, especially the first few that got mentioned in the movie, which you can check out on YouTube, it has even English subtitles, it's called Mlada Nada. They were just people, I think, that were a part of even like the

0: France, you know, we were 20 years old and we wanted to do a lot of things. We were already part of the venue with organizing shows from a few years before that. And then the generation before us just asked us, guys, would you be able to be official on the paper and do everything by yourself, because we are not even here anymore? And we agreed to that. So I became the president of the venue in 2006 and I ran it until 2014. By the time I moved to Ljubljana, because I became a student, that was my first year over there, and being operating here and living in Ljubljana was kind of a hassle. Even if it's only an hour away, it was causing many problems for me. But the main problem was that I was more interested into the venue than at my studies at the university, which they ended up with me dropping off from the university a few years after. Well, I still had the best time being in Ljubljana and being involved in that scene as well. But after 8 years of running it, I started touring. In the meantime, I started touring with a lot of bands around Europe, and that was like a new discovery for me, which was taking less and less time being home. And at some point I saw that I even like fucked it up with some paperwork and some things that I was responsible for. And I just decided to give it away. And I already had another guy. He was like me before, you know, just being enthusiastic about everything. He was a sound guy as well. So that's always welcome to have somebody how to know to make sound. You know, our venue was always famous for having like a very good live sound. Exactly. So we are always looking for people to continue that spirit, you know. And the next guy was then running the venue for 8 years again until the COVID happened. Mm-hmm. That was a weird time for the youth again in our town, which we saw that people didn't have anywhere to go. Everything was locked down, all the bars, curfew. And then these young people, they were already coming to our shows. They were about 18, 19 years old. And they asked us if they can have a little place. You know, the building is quite huge. You will see it later. Yeah. But we gave them a little room on the top so they could hang out, you know, at least for during those weird COVID times that were going on forever. I don't even remember them anymore. But yeah, so then one of them took over the venue and now he's running it for, well, like, I guess, 5 years.
1: So the next generation is there.
0: The next generation, I can also mention that here, that Ilirska Bistrica, it's a lucky place with that. Because we are giving opportunities to young people to run this venue. You know, with that you get responsibility, you get to know a lot of people, you get to go through crazy things, you know, with the laws and following all the rules and trying to keep the venue open at, you know, no cost. Other places in Slovenia, they're struggling with new generations, you know. It's always a problem of how to get a new generation to like the things that you already do and not change them. Because at some point, we don't want to change what we do. I think that the spirit that we are trying to run right now, it's the same as from the end of the 80s. Same music, same mentality, same spirit of the DIY, being a volunteer in a little town and trying not to move away. We are actually trying to bring people to move back when they go, you know, as students to other cities. We are trying to make this place so interesting, so after they're done, they want to come to live back in this town and keep making the life here.

0: popolo. Mismo business propaganda is
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2: Ilirska Bistrica is a small town with a population of about 5,000 people. How do you explain the fact that it has established and maintained such an important and famous music venue?
3: That's always a fun thing to mention to all the bands that are coming. You know, when you're following the tours from a band and you see, I don't know, Berlin, Vienna, München, Milano, and then Ilirska Bistrica, which is usually misspelled. We have a huge collection of misspelled names because nobody is able to to even like do copy paste nowadays anymore. But they're always like, they can't believe that we have such a venue for such a long time in such a small place. We call it a town, but you call it a village. You know, it's 5,000 people. It's very, very tiny. And I think it stayed here and maintained in the way that it is. First of all, because I guess all the good opportunities we had to work with bands, which were attracting people from coming, you know, other places as well. Like Trieste is very close in Italy, Rijeka in Croatia. These places are less than 1 hour away. And then we have Ljubljana and, of course, other Slovenian towns. And, you know, everybody was keep talking about this place. It was in the newspapers, it was everywhere. And I think this was the recipe for people knowing that we are actually doing something, that something is happening in this place, that it's just... You know, a lot of people were saying, even my parents, I remember, I was a kid and I was actually training karate above the venue. Mm-hmm. I think that somebody told me that we came there in 92 or 93. I don't remember. I was very little, mm-hmm. like 7 years old. And I remember like watching all of these people coming to see those shows, and most of them were drinking and smoking cigarettes. And my parents were like, please go away from them, you know, do never go there, which it ended up that I fell exactly. in the basement and I became a part of that venue probably like, I don't know, like 5 years after that. But yeah, to go back to the question, I think that's the recipe why we kept the place. And, you know, we are all volunteers at the venue, so we are trying not to have any fights about the money because there is no money. You know, everything that comes in goes out, goes to bands. We always try to have like fair deals with them, you know, so everything goes how it needs to go.
2: Can you recall some exceptional artists who have performed at Mekonezhe over the years, or specific concerts that people of Mekonezhe still remember to this day?
3: Well, this is probably one of the questions that we never like to hear because it's just impossible to recall all of the bands that I played. You know, even that I started my journey at the venue in 2001, I think. That was my first year. I could listen from the past people telling me what shows were the best ones. So I'm pretty sure, as I mentioned before, the 90s were the best thing ever happened in at the venue. And as a kid, I always liked to listen to a lot of punk and hardcore music, which I still do nowadays. And I was getting all these live tapes recorded from the venue because the recordings were better at any studio recordings, you know, back then. And then people just decided to do live recordings. So I got Ausrotten, Misery, Extinction of Mankind, all of these tapes from bands that I loved, and I couldn't believe that they performed in my town. Coming into the venue and seeing the door from the backstage being signed by all of these bands, even Japanese bands signed in Japanese. For me, I was just, you know, you couldn't believe that everything that you love performed in your little town. But people are recalling, for example, Zeni Geva, and I'm looking the bands that we put on the compilation because we try to choose some of those that people are still talking about them. So Zeni Geva, noise rock band from Japan, is definitely something that ended up in newspaper and people are still talking about it. Chaos from the States, Annihilation Time, they played here at least three times. Actually, I think every time they came to Europe, they played here. Boje from Serbia, Majke from Croatia, Toasters, a ska band from New York, they performed here, I don't know how many times. But these are all the shows that people remember them a lot, and you know, they recall very good memories from them. We'll be right back.

0: You have celebrated this important anniversary with live performances over a couple of days, but you also published a record, I believe it's triple album.
1: Yes.
0: And it has, as we said in the previous questions, the most memorable performances that happened in your club. Can you tell me about this record? How did you put it together, and where can people find it?
1: When we celebrated 45 years, we did a book, Tiasza Poklar. He did it as a thesis for her university, and she decided to publish it as a book. Then for 50 years, we did a movie, and now for 60, because we have a very huge archive of all the tapes, CDs, whatever was recorded at the venue, I thought that we could do a live recording. And we started talking about it already, probably like September, October, but then in December or November, no, I think even November, we had the first meeting. We were a group of four people and we started talking how to do it, where to do it and where to start. So because of last year, I started my own label as well. I already knew where to press records, which are the cheapest one, the fastest one, the most reliable ones. And I had an idea to do maybe a box set. And then one day, because we were doing meetings quite often, we tried to do meetings like once or twice a week at that time, just try to make the idea together. And our friend of us, he used to be a sound guy and also running the venue, Borut. He built a little studio in a abandoned factory here in the town, and we were meeting there because, you know, the all the equipment that he has, it's much more better than the one that we have, so we could listen to all the tapes. And I brought from my own collection a couple of box sets and different kind of records, so we could decide that what's the best one that we could do. And we decided to do a threefold LP, trying to include three vinyls, two vinyls. Well, the problem here was that back then we didn't know how many bands will answer to us and give us the permission that we can put these recordings out. A lot of bands here, they ended up being on major labels after they became bigger. So we didn't know what's going to be the deal with. So the first was the selection, how to get what we want. So we tried to get different genres, different bands from like different countries, trying to include local bands, trying to do a thing from, because the first recording we have, it's from 90-91. Those are the days that we started recording the shows. So we wanted to have everything from the 90s until today. As I said, including different genres and different countries. And then we started looking at the names on the tapes, and you know, we mostly know all the bands, and then we try to remember which shows were also great back then, you know. And that was the first step, and then we started writing to those bands. And I think beside two bands that, because of some copyright thing, they couldn't collaborate with us, everybody else was very happy to do it. They even remembered the shows, and they were very happy to be a part of this compilation. Well, it took forever to digitalize and to mix and master. I can say also here that we were trying to find somebody who's going to do the mixing and mastering, but our friend Borut decided to learn it and to do it himself, and he did a very great job. Of course, it took a little bit longer. He did it for the first time, but the sound, it's incredible, and we are very happy with the turnout of whatever we did. So we tried to also involve people of making the cover. They never did it before. The first picture, well, the design, it's made by a longtime member of the venue, Chombe, Marco Renko. He used to design all the posters back in the 90s. They used to have a screen printing place, and they were printing all the posters themselves and drawing them and everything. So we decided to put him on the first cover, well, his work, because you know, he was such an important person with his designs back then. Now it's more difficult to get people who like to draw for every show, you know, like having so many ideas in their head and everything.
0: Now, where can people find the records? How many did you print, and where can people buy it?
1: So we pressed 600 copies. Half of it will probably go to the bands and for promotions. They can find it. Well, we are just about to do a Bandcamp, so they can buy it over there without a problem when it's going to be done. I really hope it's going to be done next week. They can contact me as well. I'm running the distribution for the record. My label is called O.U Records. It means Onesnaževanje Uma, mind pollution. So I wanted to keep, you know, the Slovenian name because it's interesting, but it's very hard for people to remember it or pronounce it. That's why I put just the OU Records. So they can find it over there. They can write me. We ship worldwide, so the shipping still from Slovenia is not that expensive, and you can get it at any time.

0: Tobias Erkman.
1: Well, for the end, this whole interview was all about music, but there is much more to the Mekanizhe Club than just a music venue. What other activities are part of this club and organization?
2: So we do theaters, we do workshops, we do projection of movies. But I will say that the priority here is still music, which is the thing that attracts the most number of people, and it's the best thing that we like to do. We are expanding our works around the building. I can mention here that, you know, we always had a weird status with the building before, with the transition from Yugoslavia to Slovenia. Before it was TVD Partizan that owned the building, and then after the independence, a new association called the Sport Union of Slovenia just took over all of these buildings around Slovenia, and they were the owners until this year. This year, the town bought it from them, and now the town is the owner of the place. And just before we celebrated the anniversary, they connected three places into a one, and they opened a gallery. Our friend Žiga took over this mission. So it used to be Produkcija Sokolski Dom, the production where they were doing all the videos, connecting it with the live recordings from the venue back in the 90s. You should check out the videos on YouTube that you can find. They are very, very well done. And then the students of Ilirska Bistrica had a little spot on the other side, and the walls were just made out of wood or I don't know what. So they just took the walls down and they painted everything, and they made everything look like new. So now we have a little gallery that we never had before, and we love that place. So people are trying to get more ideas to, you know, make the building having a different meaning as well, you know, not only for the music, but trying to do different things as well.
1: That's perfect. Thank you so much for this interview. I love this story, and I'm very sure that our listeners are gonna love it too.
2: Well, thank you for waiting for me for such a long time, and, you know, coming actually here in Slovenia, so we don't need to do the interview at your 5 a.m. in the morning, but we can be together at real time.
1: Exactly. Thank you.
2: Thank you.
3: Daj da zaboravimo malo na te naše provincijske male okvire, daj malo da se popnemo, da probijemo opnu, ovaj.

And so there you have it, the story of youth club Nada Žagar, Mladinski klub Nade Žagar, MKNŽ, straight from the source, straight from Ilirska Bistrica in Slovenia. I hope you have enjoyed this interview and it gave you the idea of this unique live music venue. And for more information, check out cfmu.ca and look for No Hope, No Fear there. Tonight's playlist is also going to have a link to the Bandcamp and to the video that contains the film about the club and some other interesting information, but also the playlist. I didn't have time to read out the songs I played, so you can check them out on cfmu.ca. Before I leave tonight, I want to wish you good night, and I'll be leaving you with one more live cut from the MKNŽ Live, a new triple record put out by the club containing live cuts from the last 40 or 50 years of the club. Good night.

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1: 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Let's get it going.

Hey friends, it's Sunday night at 10 o'clock and you're turned into 93.3 CFMU, which means it's time for Sounds from the Korean Underground. And if you don't know, now you know? Yeah, as I was saying, this is Sounds from the Korean Underground, a weekly spotlight on some of the very cool music being created in South Korea's indie scene. My name is Sean Dupre, and I'm here with you until 11 o'clock. And during our time together, we're going to check out songs from a dozen Korean indie acts. We've got new stuff. We've got some older stuff. We've got some noisy stuff. We've got some quieter stuff. We've got some Western-inspired stuff. What I'm trying to say is we've got a lot of different stuff to listen to this week. It's going to be a fun ride. Up first tonight, we had new music from Oo Hee Jun. The track's called Happy Sarah, and it appears on her Sunmo album that dropped in late July. For anyone unfamiliar with Oo Hee Jun, her debut album from last year helped her earn 5 nominations at the 2026 Korean Music Awards. She was up for, and here's Sean consulting the list again because it's kind of long, Album, Song, and Rookie of the Year, as well as Best Alternative Rock Song and Best Alternative Rock Album. And she won the prizes for Rookie of the Year and Best Alternative Rock Song. That's my way of showing she's doing some really cool stuff. It's definitely different, but listening to Happy Sarah made me think of Mookie Mookie Man Man Sue. Anyone else's mind go there? Regardless, there's no way I'm going to pass up an opportunity to play Mookie Mookie Man Man Sue, so that's what we're going to listen to right now. This song is called If I Confess, Be Totally Surprised, and this is 93.3 CFMU Sounds from the Korean Underground.

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The shows are open to all ages, so head on down and check out some cool new music. Visit at Long Gone Songs on Instagram to learn more about the concert series. Okay, let's talk a little bit about the three songs we just heard. Up first, we had iconic Korean folk art punk duo Mukki Mukki Mamansu. Mukki Mukki Mamansu was formed in 2011 by two university students, and the pair released a single album in 2012 before parting ways in 2013. I only got to see Mukki Mukki Mamansu perform once when I lived in Korea, but I'm so grateful for that one experience. Mukki Mukki Mamansu's lone album from 2012 is simply called 2012. And to be honest, it's nothing short of brilliant. The record is rightfully considered one of the top Korean indie albums of the 2000s. From Mukki Mukki Mamansu, I shared the track If I Confess, Be Totally Surprised. If you liked what you heard on that track, do yourself a huge favor and dig into the rest of 2012. I promise you won't be disappointed. After Mukki Mukki Mamansu, we heard the latest single from Kotoba. That track's called Luminous Overflows, and it dropped at the beginning of the summer. And the mighty Pac closed out the set for us with Infestation. You can look for that cut on Pac's great Chill Ga Sal record from 2021. Chill Ga Sal is Pac's most recent album, but it turns 5 years old this fall. Hopefully, we'll be getting more new music from Pac soon. Speaking of new music, long-running Korean punk act Rux have a new single out called I Get So High, and that's what we're going to check out next here on Sounds from the Korean Underground, a 93.3 CFMU.

This is 93.3 CFMU, and you're listening to Sounds from the Korean Underground. We kicked off that last set with new music from Rux. Rux have been kicking around since the mid-90s, and over the past 30 years, many different Korean musicians have been a part of the band's lineage, including members of Galaxy Express, Rumkicks, Sucksuff, Go-Go Star, and lots of other acts. Rux released a new single at the end of June called I Get So High, and that's what I played for you tonight. After Rux, we heard Last Night's Dream by Panda Is Freedom. Seriously, that's such a fun band name. You can look for Last Night's Dream on Panda Is Freedom's 2024 album, which is called Fantasy Experience. And we close out the set with Riders on Dusty Road by Damian Pak. Damian Pak is a new moniker being used by an artist that was previously known as Lakeside Banshees. We played Lakeside Banshees a bunch on the show over the past couple of years. Back in 2023, Lakeside Banshees released a really cool covers album called From Lakeside with Love that included his takes on tracks by The Ramones, The Pixies, Nine Inch Nails, The Clash, Leonard Cohen, Daniel Johnston, and more. I really love stuff like that. We're partway through summer now. Dead Chant have a new single called I'm Summer Now. And guess what? That's what I've got queued up and ready to play for us right here on 93.3 CFMU Sounds from the Korean Underground.

Hello again. My name's Sean Dupre. This is 93.3 CFMU, and you're listening to Sounds from the Korean Underground. Sounds from the Korean Underground airs every Sunday night from 10 until 11 o'clock right here on the always amazing CFMU, and this show spotlights all kinds of really awesome music from South Korea's indie scene. The track that just finished up a few seconds ago came from Kim Min Joon and is called Green Meaning Longing. Kim Min Joon released that track as a single in July. Prior to that, we had Rue with a song named Breakdash. Breakdash appears on Rue's six-song Unceasing Cycle EP that came out in the spring. To be honest, I don't know a whole lot about Rue, but I'm really, really, really loving that EP. We'll have to get some more music from Rue on an upcoming show. Fat Hamster and Kang Nu came before Rue with a track named I Demand. The electro-punk duo released I Demand as a single at the end of June, and it's the second single they've released so far in 2026. The pair did a handful of gigs in France in May and June, and in July they performed in Mongolia, so it's definitely been a strong year for Fat Hamster and Kang Nu so far. And we got the set started with the latest single from Dead Chant. It's called I'm Summer Now, and it came out in July. All right, it's nearly time for me to bounce, but I've still got enough time for one more song before calling it a night. Riverside is going to close out this week's show for us with a track called Loved in Love. Thanks so much for hanging out with me tonight. I'll be back next Sunday at 10 p.m. with more sounds from the Korean Underground. I hope you can join me again. Have a great week.

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1: This is Tokyo, once a city of 6 million people. 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
2: Good evening and welcome to Octopus Army. On the show tonight, sticking with the old theme with people like Kan Mikami, moving forward with people like Shuji Inaba, Aiha Higurashi, Shonen Knife, doing a little bit of rock, a little bit of folk, a little bit of singer-songwriter. It's all over the place, but it's all good. This is Octopus Army.

From his album TVI, that's Yuji Onyeki with Rails in Vain, doing kind of a weird psych pop meets Matthew Sweet kind of thing happening there. Playing Yuji Onyeki is kind of a cheat. He's American, actually, Japanese-American. Does do translation for Viz, translated the version of Battle Royale that I read, actually. So that's kind of funky. And he is a really neat fella, from all reports. From Oakland, California, we'll hear a little bit more from his album Orange right after this. This is Octopus Army, by the way. That's what you've tuned in to. 93.3 CFMU is the station, or http://. 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Note the lack of a www. You can catch the show live at 5 on Mondays, Eastern Standard Time, or you can go to OctopusArmy.com and download the whole kit and caboodle whenever you feel like it. And we have been doing, I've been Julian Coped just lately, playing nothing but the psych stuff that he has mentioned in his book, Japrock Sampler, but decided to maybe take a break from that. Now, I've heard conflicting reports about the book. I'm enjoying it immensely, but I've heard of a few people in Europe not super thrilled with the book. Maybe they know a lot more about music, or Japanese, I should say, than Julian Cope, and so their knowledge of the Japanese music, maybe they speak Japanese. I don't know. I don't even know the guy. It's just rumors. But anyway, apparently, you know, it's not necessarily the definitive opinion on Japanese psych rock from the 70s. However, I think it's the only full-length English-language book on it, so maybe if someone else has got some other bands to point out, you might want to go write that book for me. In the meantime, I'm just going to take Julian's word for it. And anyway, my whole point being, we're not going to go there this week. We will hear some older stuff from the era, like Kan Mikami doing his sort of acid folk thing. But in the meantime, we're going to try to stay modern, starting off with some singery, songwritery stuff. I am Jamie. I'm your host. I'm here until 6 o'clock. We're going to go back into some more Yuji Onyeki with the song Tokyo Clover from his album Orange. This is Octopus Army.

0: Hey, Luke, so what did you get for Christmas?
1: Well, I don't know where my mom shops, but she somehow found a deluxe remastered copy of the New Kids on the Block Christmas album. Talk about a funky Christmas.
0: Well, if you're looking for some new music to get into, or even some older stuff that doesn't suck, you should head down to Sonic Onion.
1: Oh, are they having some kind of sale?
0: Yeah, from December 26th to the 29th, they're having an awesome buy two, get one free deal, plus tons of massive bargains on CDs, vinyl, and DVDs.
1: Oh, I know that place. Isn't it located at 22 Wilson Street?
0: Yeah, I think it's open from 10 a.m. to 6 p.m.
1: So, you want to make it a date then?
0: I gotta go. Bye!
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There's so many different options. I'm Jamie. I'm the host of this little shindig happening here on the radio, and this is Octopus Army, bringing you the very best modern Japanese music. And what a great little band, purposefully playing things that they can't actually play. Just kind of the way they do things. Mer Shalal Hash Baz with the live version of Stone in the River. We had before that a girl named San. Now, I wish I could give you more information. All I know is that I was sort of taken aback by this very, very pretty girl with a guitar sitting in Shibuya right by the station there, by the subway station, playing her songs. I had to stop and listen. She was pretty cool, so I bought a CD off her, told her in my really crummy Japanese that I would play it on the radio. She looked at me like I was insane, and that was the end of our interaction. But I did. So here we are. Hopefully I can one day figure out how to find her online and let her know I did play it on the radio. However, even if she has a website, trying to search the letters S-A-N is not a really easy thing to do on Google. Believe me. And anyway, hope you dug it. Don't know what it's called. Don't know anything about her. That's the way music is sometimes. Fleeting. In the wind. Ephemeral, if you will. Michigatsuzuku is the album by Humbert Humbert, who we heard before that. Really, really cool, folky sort of pop band. And really dig that one. The track, I believe, if I played the proper one, was entitled Nagai. Also in that set, we had Aiha Higurashi, one half of the duo Seagull Screaming, Kiss Her, no longer together, I don't believe, but at least Aiha has her own solo career. From the album Born Beautiful, that's New Life, a simple little pop ditty. I absolutely love that song, though. Although it's not difficult and not super original, there's something about the way the bass line plays off of that lead vocal that I really, really enjoy. I think it's pop genius, because the genius of pop is that it's not so genius and that it's very simple and yet very effective. We started off with Tokyo Clover from Yuji Oniki. Wow, five songs in one set. A little long for the army here. I usually go about three, but not today, apparently. So we're going to keep on going with the music because it took me 2.5 minutes just to talk about what I just played. Kan Mikami. There's lots of stuff I could tell you about him, but I've talked too much. I'll tell you about him later. Dig this track. Kan Mikami from the early 70s, a live show from a university campus, if I'm not mistaken. I'll give you more details later. This is Octopus Army.

何でもいいから働きなせ。足足で

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10: Those icicles have been known to kill people.

Tower of the Sun from the album Alette's Knife. No, sorry, Brand New Knife was that track. And the Japanese version of that song, a bonus track. DMBQ coming up. The two bands shared a drummer named China. Unfortunately, passed away in a car accident, I believe, now 2 years ago. Might have been last year. In the United States, somewhere on the northeast seaboard there. Very, very sad, tragic accident. But Shonen Knife struggles on. Actually, hardly a struggle. They've been around for, what, 20 years? Incredible stuff. Shonen Knife, Tower of the Sun. We had I Am a Cat before that. That was from Let's Knife, I believe, unless I've got my Knife records confused. Another long set here on Octopus Army. I don't know what's up with that. I guess I just don't feel like talking today. You'd never know it from the way I'm going on right now. Sheena and the Rockets with Time Limited Bomb before Shonen Knife. And then we also heard The Secret, a band from Hiroshima, but featuring a woman named Katrina who's decidedly not Japanese, and another non-Japanese member. They are from, well, Katrina's from Toronto, I do believe, and really, really cool stuff there. And a little in secret about The Secret, Cities in Dust, a Hamilton band, have a song in which the lyrics are actually about the singer from The Secret. Wow. That probably matters if you know what I'm talking about. Before that, we had the little acid folk set of pure weirdness, Shuji Inaba. Call it acid folk if you would. I'm pretty sure Shuji would not. The name of the album is, in a very Keiji Haino sort of way, long, long title, The Rapture of Being Destroyed is the Flip Side of the Misery of Destruction. Yes, not very cheery, but that's okay. The music isn't super cheery either. The album is all very black. It's very much got a Keiji Haino kind of vibe to it. The track we heard was called Slave Flower, and I know that because of the great Alan Cummings, who does some fantastic work translating for a lot of these artists, and he did the very same thing on this record. And speaking of these types of artists, going back to 1972 with this one, Kan Mikami. I believe I picked this one up at the Sonic Onion record store. And by the way, rush down there and buy their stuff because it's the best record store ever. Anyway, the album is Live at Kochi University, 1972. Unfortunately, the track four, I have not had the time to translate. It's like Shodai Darake no something. Sorry, that's the limited amount of Japanese reading that I have. Speaking? Okay. Reading? Not so much. I'll try to look it up and put it on the website octopusarmy.com for you in the future. And by the way, if you want to get in touch with me, it's that same location, jamie@octopusarmy.com. I mentioned DMBQ off the skip, so let's get to them. This is their awesome cover of Radio Clash by, of course, you know who. Don't even need to say it. So dig this. Hope you enjoy it. And next week, I'll be back. It's going to be getting closer to the holiday season, but I will not be missing a beat. I will be here on Christmas Eve and New Year's Eve and the like. So stay tuned to this. This has been Octopus Army. And as I say at the end of every show, and I do mean it, thanks for listening.

0: flying soon? Did you know that there are restrictions in place on bottled water and other liquids, gels, aerosols, and even certain foods? It may sound like a drop in the ocean, but not following these restrictions can add up to a long wait in line. For a complete list of items permitted in your carry-on baggage, visit CATSA at catsa.gc.ca, because the first security checkpoint is you.
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4: Good evening and welcome once again to Octopus Army. 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

0: The track is called Drive on the Road from the soundtrack 96. So it's, 9 years old now. That's Yu the Rock, the crazy afroed Japanese cat who wandered into my town in Japan, Nagano, some point just prior, post, I don't recall. Something to do with the Olympics anyway, in around that time. And helped open up a cafe, actually not a cafe, a Mexican restaurant on a place in Japan we called the Gondo, which is sort of a main strip. And he played in this little tiny room in the basement, and I don't know, it was interesting stuff. I'm Jamie, just reminiscing here off the top of the show. This is Octopus Army. Every week we come to you with the best modern Japanese music that we can dig up. And the new releases just keep coming, man. I've got stacks and stacks of stuff to listen to, and I want to get to that starting this week. If you've been to the website, octopusarmy.com, you may have noticed some confusion with which show was what. I started pre-recording well in advance to give myself a bit of a break for the post-fundraiser time here at CFMU, and then I just got confused and put the wrong show up. So back to normal now. Everything should be fine. And the first thing we're going to do is start off with something that I forgot to mention off the top, actually, so maybe everything's not fine. Going to do a little bit of an interview and hear a little bit of Taiko out there in the Peg, as we lovingly call it, Winnipeg, Manitoba, Canada. There is a group called Fubuki Daiko. They are a Taiko troupe and extremely cool stuff, and they're touring around. They were recently in this part of the country doing a show at Port Dover. They're going to be back here in the fall, I believe, in St. Catharines. Hopefully I'll be able to mention that a little bit more in advance as opposed to afterward. And I spoke briefly with Hiroshi Koshiyama, and this is part of that interview, and we're also going to check out some of the music from the album Zanshin of Fubuki Daiko.
1: First thing I want to ask you about, basically, is just a little history of the group Fubuki Daiko. I know that the name means blizzard drums. Was that chosen for any reason other than the fact that that's probably the kinetic energy that you bring to mind when you're on stage?
2: Mainly, we called it Blizzard Drums is because being based in Winnipeg, we kind of wanted to name it after the weather that we always get out here.
1: That was one of the questions I had about the group. Now, I know that there are, if I'm not mistaken, four of you, and two of you are natives of Winnipeg, and the other two are from San Francisco originally, is that correct?
2: Yes, that's true. Myself, I'm originally born and raised in San Francisco. The other member, Bruce Robertson, he is pretty much from everywhere. He he was born in Massachusetts, but then grew up in various places because his father was an Air Force person, and so he was in England as well as, I think he was in Canada for a couple of years as well as in Oklahoma. But he pretty much spent the last 11 years in San Francisco, and then before he moved up to here. We both, all three of us, trained in a group called San Francisco Taiko Dojo.
1: Mm-hmm.
2: And the founder of that group, his name is Grandmaster Seichi Tanaka, who's credited with bringing taiko drumming to North America over 35 years ago. And Naomi, she came down from Winnipeg to train with the master because she had met him when he came up to Winnipeg. Back in 89 or 90, I think it was about 1991 or so is when she first met him. And I joined the San Francisco group when I came back from Japan after teaching English for a year, and I joined the group in 1990, and Bruce joined about in 1991 or 92, and so that's how the three of us all met. And Naomi and myself, we moved to Winnipeg in 95. To start our group, and then Bruce decided to come out and join the group in 97.
1: Now that's interesting because you went from a part of America that has a sizable Japanese-American population to a town with a pretty small Japanese-Canadian population, as far as I know. And was there ever any concern about, you know, leaving a built-in audience for the type of music that you were making, or anything of that nature, or did it just seem to work out naturally the second you relocated?
2: It seemed to work out fairly naturally the second we relocated. There is also another taiko group in Winnipeg that Naomi was a part of before she went to San Francisco.
1: Mm-hmm.
2: So there was definitely an interest in taiko drumming in Winnipeg before we moved up here.
1: Mm-hmm.
2: But when we came up here, we didn't really think that it was going to be a hard sell in terms of gaining an audience. And particularly the style that we do, we find that people really enjoy the spirit and the energy that they get from our performances. And I think, we didn't really think that there was going to be a problem.
1: Mm-hmm. And it hasn't been so far, I'm guessing. So
2: No. It's been really going really well. We've done a lot of fringe festivals. That's been pretty much our regular gig locally. Is mm-hmm. We do a fringe festival outdoor stage a lot. We've done the folk festival, the Winnipeg Folk Festival, a few times. We do a lot of school performances all across Manitoba. We do residencies and we do quite a few. Full concerts as well.
1: Well, I guess taiko to people here in North America, when compared to other types of music you could arguably call world music, there's just something so dramatic about taiko that, I mean, it's definitely something that interests people a lot more than necessarily like Colombian flute music or something. They're all valid, but I mean, something about taiko just makes people go, whoa, wow. I guess it's a combination of the sound of those drums and, of course, the energy and the performance. So,
2: mm-hmm. Yeah, I think you definitely can't talk over the drums for
1: no.
2: sure. and I think the visual aspect of the taiko drumming also is a real draw to most people.

Thank you.

0: Jump up in there.
1: From the Japan Night 2004 compilation, that, of course, from 2005 in Austin, Texas, the South by Southwest Music Festival that happens there on an annual basis. They brought out a whole bunch of people, actually. They had JETRO, which is the Japan External Trade Organization. They were working on some things and had a big barbecue with the free drinks and the schmoozing and the yada, yada, yada. And there was a great big booklet, a very nice booklet, actually, I'm going to be using to read some information about some other artists. Also included its own sampler, and then there was this sampler, and then, of course, there was the music, the live bands who were down there. Apparently, a few of them were really, really cool, such as

leading off my interview with Hiroshi in there. And we're going to keep on going from the same compilation because there's lots of it to go to. We're going to hear from the Emeralds from the Japan Night 2004. This is Talk About Love on Octopus Army.

From their album Guts Idol, that is a band called the Chitan Go Kings, or the Titan Go Kings, depending on whether you read the Japanese the way it's supposed to be read or whether you read it in this weird translation that I think the band themselves are responsible for. What I'm trying to say is I have no idea which name is proper, but reading the Japanese name here, Chitan Go Kings, seems to be the case. Guts Idol, the name of the record, that was Chitan Go Kings' Go Go Idol, name of the track. Before that, a bunch of stuff from the Japan Night soundtrack, and we heard Petty Buko with their cover of Born to be Wild, reasonably entertaining, kind of dig that one, and a little bit of Cowboy Disco with Kishidan and Godspeed You, keeping the cowboy theme there. For a double shot of that. Double shot? What am I, on the queue? Anyway, we had the Emeralds with Talk About Love, and that was the set. So pretty good stuff, and trying to squeeze a lot in today. So I'm not going to talk about these bands in specific. They're all new to me, and hopefully they're new to you and you're digging what you're hearing. We're going to keep on going with stuff from that collection. We're going to hear from Noodles. We're going to hear from Response. Then we're going to hear some other stuff, Yellow Machine Gun, and also some Boom Boom Satellites, because we haven't heard this track in a while, and I dig it. So, anyway, let's keep on going with the music. This is Jet Kids by Response on Octopus Army.

0: 93.3 CFMU, this is Octopus Army. Welcome back. That was the Boom Boom Satellites with On the Painted Desert, the DJ Crush remix. Love that song, and always brings me back to when, well, basically when I first started getting interested in this whole thing and started doing the show. That was one of the first albums I ever got, the compilation, the Japan Not For Sale 2 compilation, I believe that's what it's from. And just forgetting how much I kind of dug that. Before that, we had Yellow Machine Gun, I said that rather quickly, with the track Need from Spot Remover. And then some other stuff from that Japanese comp. We had Fuzz Hill from a band called Noodles. And we also had in the same set Jet Kids from a band called Response. And I'm going to just stop talking now and get back onto the music because we are heading into the end of the show. You're going to hear from some satanic porno cult shop. Osui no Masare is the name of the track. And from the album, I believe it's from Anorexia Gas Balloon. I'm just going off the top of my head here. Next week, more bands from another compilation of Japan artists, as well as some older stuff and maybe some new Kawabata Makoto solo, maybe the recent album from Piana. Not quite sure yet. Check out the website, octopusarmy.com, if you want to know for sure. You can also email me at jamie@octopusarmy.com if you have any questions, concerns, comments, and the like. And as always, thanks for listening. Satanic Porno Cult Shop on Octopus Army.
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Save it till the morning after.

93.3 CFMU. It's Jamie once again here with you on the radio. Hope you're doing okay. Hope you're having a fine time wherever you are, whatever you might be doing out there in Hamilton, Ontario area. I don't get to see enough of you in person, man. I'm getting old. I don't go out as much. And, you know, it's just sort of me talking one way at you. But I feel the love coming back. I do. I don't know what I'm talking about, folks. It's just one of those days. What did we just hear? We heard Licky Lee from her latest album, The After Party. And that was a track called Lucky Again. And we are here on 93.3 or CFMU.ca, as the case may be. We're just playing you a bunch of stuff that is, at the time of recording, fairly new. Within the last 12 weeks of recording. Actually, I think this set's even newer than that, probably. We're going to keep on going with Choro Para Oscar. That's from the album Awakening. This is Chris Andrew on 93.3 CFMU.

McMaster University, Hamilton, Ontario. It's me once again, back with some more music, just a 30-minute set of stuff today. And we just heard Elder Island from Hello Baby OK, a track called Ordinary Love. Before that, the Brooklyn Funk Essentials from Black Butterfly. That was Bust the Bust Stop. That album was on the CFMU charts for some time there. I don't know when, probably early summer 2026. And we started off with Chris Andrew from Awakening and Choto Para Oscar. Going to keep on going into an album that I was really into because I kind of got... Does this ever happen to you? Like, you fall down the artist wormhole? And, you know, you get into a new artist or you like an artist and you finally explore their back catalog, but it leads you to, like, the collabs and it leads you to, like, the earlier bands and all this stuff. So I've done this with Waxahachie, a.k.a. Katie Crutchfield, because I'm a big, big fan of her work. I think she's a great songwriter. I think she's an interesting vocalist. She's a good lyricist. Interesting stuff. So I went back and listened to, like, P.S. Eliot, her first band, with her sister. And, of course, I listened to the most recent band with her sister, which is Snowcaps, which features M.J. Lendemann, and blah, blah, blah, all this stuff. Anyway, father of Waxahachie's child and longtime partner is a guy named Kevin Morby. So, of course, I had to go explore him. He was a member of the band Woods, who you might remember from, I'm not sure when they stopped recording, but I remember buying that record like 15 years ago or something like that. Anyway, his new album is considered his best by many. It's called Little Wide Open. I realize it's not that new anymore, so I take back the new part, but recent album. This is a track called Badlands, featuring Mon Iver as the tornado siren. You'll see.

just a quick two-song hit there, folks. Gotta go. We're going to hear the All-American Rejects from Sandbox. Had a track called Get This, but before that, we had Lola Bates from Love and Power and a track called Average Girlfriend, and Kevin Morby, who I told probably too long a story about at the outset. The album's called Little Wide Open. The track was called Badlands. I'm Jamie. I appreciate your spending some time here with me in the ether, listening to tunes. I'll be back again sometime. In the meantime, this has been 93.3 CFMU, CFMU.ca, and thanks for listening.

That was Blossom on 93.3 CFMU or CFMU.ca if you prefer. Blossom, band from the Hamilton area. I think there might be like a Toronto-Hamilton blend there. I'm not 100% sure. The album is called Amaryllis, and it's actually maybe my favorite local album that's come out in a little while. Fantastic record. And a lot of nuance on that record and a lot of different sounds and influences. Really cool stuff. That was Of the And and Cold, the name of that track. And really like it. They played the CFMU fundraiser in spring 26. It was much appreciated. Put on a good show. But yeah, check it out. Amaryllis, the band is called Blossom. I highly recommend it. We're going to get into a set of 2 hours of music that is current-ish at time of recording. And I think it's going to be pretty great. So stick around. Ihan Ersahin's Istanbul Sessions. The name of the artist on this next album, Mahale. The track is called Yedi Tepe. I believe I pronounced that right. Probably not. Doesn't matter. Check out the song. This is 93.3 CFMU.

Coming to you from Hamilton, Ontario and McMaster University, this is CFMU, and that was Sam Hemshaw from the album It Could Be Worse and a track called Sun and Moon. Hey everybody, you're listening to 93.3. I hope you're doing well out there. We also heard in that set Joyce Manor from I Used to Go to the Bar, and the track is called Well, Whatever It Was. I feel like you have to say it in that, if there's a comma in there, it's got to be like, well, whatever it was. Anyhow, İlhan Ersahin's Istanbul Sessions, starting off that set from the album Mahal, and that was Yeti Tepe. If I'm saying any of those words right, obviously I can't know, because I've never heard anyone say it out loud. We've got all kinds of music coming up, including some crazy longness from Sun. That's S-U-N-N-O, bracket, bracket, bracket. You know who I'm talking about. We've got all kinds of different things happening on today's show. But let's start off with Pill to Swallow from the album When a Flower Doesn't Grow. 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

that was a good long set, mostly because of the good long sun song. That's sun as in S-U-N-N-O, and then a whole bunch of brackets. You've seen the name, you know the band, or maybe you don't, but I hope you enjoyed that. Obviously something a little different from the CFMU library, but I really got into sun after getting into Boris, the Japanese, I don't know what you want to call them. Call them a doom metal band, but that's not accurate. They're way too all over the place and mixed up for that to actually hold water as a label for them. But yeah, got into them and have heard great things about seeing them live. Maybe someday. Maybe someday it'll happen before that Antarcticus, a local Hamilton area band. Transcendence, the name of the track, just a single that we have here in the station. And we started off with we had four songs in that set, didn't we? We had Nothing, A Short Story of Decay, the name of the album. Never Come, Never Morning is the name of the track that we heard. We started with Soft Cult, from When a Flower Doesn't Grow, and Pill to Swallow. Gonna get back into music right away with Shane Wiseman from the album Better Luck Tomorrow, right where you want me on 93.3 CFMU FM.

From the album Broken Balladeer, that was Gus Engelhorn and Better Watch Your Step on CFMU. CFMU.ca is the website you might be listening to. Just playing you a whole bunch of music today. No theme other than it's not that old. We heard Black Tea in there from Now That You're Here, Thankless World, the name of the track. They did some work with the incredible Michael Keir at his studio here in Hamilton, Threshold Studios. And he's done lots and lots of stuff, including his own music as well, which hopefully we'll be hearing more of very soon. We heard Shane Wiseman starting off that set with Better Luck Tomorrow. That's the name of the record. Right Where You Want to Be is the name of the track. Gonna just keep on moving into music. Danny L. Harle, I think, H-A-R-L-E. I never know how to say this stuff because it's just words on a page. Cerulean, the name of the record, and Azimuth, the name of the track, featuring Caroline Polachek. So stick around for this one on 93.3 CFMU.

yours to the most undefeated. A leader must do first. I learn slow but do learn. Cold dropping, cold world, it do burn. The fall off, step down, so whose turn? Taking mine, I mix wine with fine words. Ghetto child, my birth time is time served. In denial, I write rhymes and sign verbs. Fight at the trial, cause my life is not cursed. All part of me, sometimes I need to rest.

This is a filler show. We call it a filler show not because it's filler material. It's great music. It's just kind of designed to be here when a host can't make it because CFMU, of course, is run by volunteers. And sometimes volunteers have things like exams or jobs or lives. So sometimes they have to miss shows, and that's what you're listening to right now. I'm Jamie. I'm the program director here at 93.3 CFMU. And one of the things I like about doing this the most is I get to check out something from pretty much every record we have in our current new releases section. I don't know that they're new when you're hearing this show. They might be really old by now, but still, for me, it's new. And a lot of this stuff I haven't heard, which is really great, including Dwayne Andrews and the Hot Club of Conception from Conception Bay. That was Conception Bay Blues. Do you sense a theme? We heard Devon in there from Dear Life, a track called Become. And we started off with Danny L. Harl from Cerulean, a track called Azimuth, featuring the fantastic Caroline Polachek. And this is Hamilton's own community radio, based out of McMaster University, here in the basement of the Student Center. We're going to keep on going with music. Javier Yara or Jara? Once again, don't know. The album's called Our Rhythms, Our Voices. This is Saudade de Reyes on 93.3 CFMU.

Ian Flair with Karma Girl, local single's been making its way up and down our charts for the first bit of 2026, and hope you dug it. This is 93.3 FM. We heard the Lightning Stills in there from their self-titled record, He's My Dealer, the name of the track, and I think I picked that song. Sometimes I pick songs the way I picked them when I was 19 and first starting here at the station as a volunteer. I just see the title and go, okay, great. So He's My Dealer from Lightning Stills. Javier Jara or Yara or Jara from Our Rhythms, Our Voices, and Soledad DeRays on that same station, 93.3. I hope you dug it. We're going to keep on moving on into the Sarandons from Long Way Home. This is the title track. Check it out.

Christian Turner, local artist, the single My Baby on CFMU. Hope you're all doing really well. Once again, I'm Jamie. I'm the program director here, banging out 2 hours of music for you. We heard MX Lonely in there with Shape of an Angel from the album All Monsters. We started off with Sarandon's, the title track off the album Long Way Home. We got one more set and then some other songs. It's real, real mixed up. We're going to hear some jazz, because why not? But we're also going to hear Rat Boys, because why not? But first, Final Gasp. The album is New Day Symptoms. This is Look Away on 93.3.

CFMU used to be in the building Hamilton Hall here on McMaster's campus a long time ago, and I started doing a show called The Breakfast Serial Killer Show, which I found entertaining back then. Less so now, but that's okay. And it was my thing to just play the weirdest music back to back, because I thought if you were really down with the spirit of CFMU, then you were down with anything. And I hope that's still true, because otherwise I just really alienated everybody with that one. That was Exhumed, and the title track off Red Asphalt. And before that, we had the Atlantic Jazz Ensemble, because it's fun. Just embrace it all at once, I say. Mystic Suite, the name of that album. Spirits Unseen, the name of the track that we checked out. We heard Rat Boys in there singing to an empty chair. The track was called Anywhere. Rat Boys first came across my radar because Spotify kept suggesting it to me. And I'm skeptical of anything that Spotify says or does or recommends. But I am a fan. Indeed, actually, and that's a great record. We started off with Final Gasp. The track was called Look Away from the album New Day Symptoms. And now it's almost time to go, so let's check out one more thing. Hiroki Tanaka. Now, Hiroki Tanaka is the former guitarist for Yamantaka Sonic Titan, who you may have heard of. Experimental heavy band. We're nominated for the Polaris.

wrapped up into one neat little song. Anyway, I hope you enjoyed the show. My name is Jamie. You've been listening to 93.3 CFMU. Thanks for tuning in.

That was Calvin Love with a track called Payback on 93.3 CFMU. That's on the FM dial. If you're listening that way, maybe in the car, maybe in the kitchen, we're also at cfmu.ca. 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I'm the program director here at 93.3. We are broadcasting from the basement of the Student Center. Sorry, lower level. Let's class that up a bit. At McMaster University in Hamilton, Ontario, and we got a two-hour set of music for you. As I said, that was Calvin Love, and at the time of recording, you could be listening to this years later. I don't know how long this will remain in rotation, but at the time of recording, you cannot escape Angine de Poitrine. They are everywhere. Or is it Angine de Poitrine? My French is notoriously terrible, but they've been everywhere. There's a lot of theories as to why. I just think they're wacky and cool. So that's why I'm playing them. This is from Volume 2, of course. I don't know. How do you say that? It's UTZP. It doesn't matter. Here it is on 93.3.

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That was What's On Your Mind. Their new album is now entirely out and available to you in finer record stores or streaming services anywhere. So pick it up, especially if you're listening locally. Support some local talent, even if they are enormous and don't necessarily need only local support anymore. It just, you know, it's a good habit to keep going. The support. Why not? Aquaculture in there. And the album's called 1783. What are you saying? The track that we heard really made that set eclectic musically. It didn't mean to. We started off with Engine de Poitrine from Volume 2 and Utsp. Sure, let's go with that. And let's keep going with more music. Status Non-Status have an album out called Big Changes. This is Good Enough from that record. And then we're going to kind of be local again. Hear a little Daphne featuring himself. Daphne featuring Caribou from Butterfly. That's coming up later. But first, Status Non-Status.

0: just told you that I should tell you the truth, and you're still angry. So sometimes I feel like I still should have lied. I tell you the truth because I care, but I also lie to you because I care. But if I tell you the truth, I guess I can sleep better at night. But then it looks like I don't care because I'm telling you the truth. I mean, I guess I'm just not a... Everybody hates when they get to that part when they realize that I don't want to tell you I don't care, but if it seems like I don't care, it doesn't mean I don't care. It just looks like I don't care. Because my emotions have been sanded off. I live in LA, sweetie. What do you expect?
1: 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Newest album from Thundercat. The album is called Distracted. The track was called No More Lies. That's on 93.3 CFMU FM in Hamilton, Ontario, or CFMU.ca. Before Thundercat, we heard Dance Nath with Dance Nath. That's Daphne featuring Caribou. Clearly, Daphne being the full-on dance project with no vocals, clearly thought, hey, I'm going to sing on this one and say it's featuring Caribou. Clever, I think. Funny, I like it. I'm also a big fan. And that track kind of, because of the vocal, reminds me of the stuff off of Caribou's last record, which was the most dancey record, I think, Caribou's ever made. Anyway, the new Daphne record, the newest Daphne record, is called Butterfly. It's fantastic, like all of them are. The track we heard was called Waiting So Long. And we started off the set with Status Non-Status from Big Changes. That was good enough. Going to keep on going with more music here at McMaster University, Hamilton, Ontario. That's where we're coming from. This is Julianne Riolino from Echo in the Dust. And be good to your mother. Sounds like good advice to me.

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Before that, we heard Silas Johnson, the single for FC Rewind, and Julianne Riolino, before that, from Echo in the Dust and Be Good to Your Mother. 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Either way, hope you're enjoying the tunes we have for you. There's a band in this set whose name I can't say on the air because this could be played as you're taking the kids to kindergarten. But before them, Hi Home from Someday I'll Be Gone and Talk to Me.

0: Buns. That's the name of the group, Buns. Just Buns. Joyride, the name of the album, Wake Me Up, the track that we heard. Before that, the band whose name I can't say, Holy F. From the album Event Beat, the track's called Gold Flakes. Holy F have been around for some time, but have not heard from them in a little bit. So that's kind of exciting. And I don't even know for sure if people know much about that band, because they are a little bit experimental, but nevertheless, you should know about them, because there is a local connection to that band that you might not know about at all. There is a fella in that band by the name of Graham, and Graham Walsh is his full name. Graham was a Hamilton musician for many years and was in the band Flux AD with Julie Fader, a.k.a. Julie McDonald. In case you didn't know it, there you go. I'm just so full of interesting information, aren't I? We also had High Home kicking off that set with Talk to Me from Someday I'll Be Gone. Moving on into someone I have, like, mountains of respect for. She's in her early to mid-70s. She's still doing new and interesting and crazy and noisy and super cool things. And she has a new album out. It's called Play Me. This is the title track. This is the one and only, the fantastic Kim Gordon on 93.3 CFMU.
1: Now in the mix with DJ Farmer's Market. Jeff Garland's gonna get a nice gift certificate to Whole Foods. Come on.

This is not fair.

every once in a while when I'm doing one of these mixed music sets, I have to just point out that my origins here, the fun I had when I was like 21, just playing things in the same set that should not be played together, and hoping y'all love it. And I feel like that's gotten easier to do because the internet and streaming services really have kind of erased the borders of genres. People like all kinds of different stuff. We're not as tribal in our music tastes, and there are good and bad things about that, I suppose. But certainly, I, back then, even loved everything. And, I mean, we're talking like the early 90s. I wanted to play everything, so I still do. As you can tell, because I just played Really Real from Robin. The album is Sexistential. Robin's great. Big fan. But before that, it was the Melvins and Napalm Death from Savage Imperial Death March. That was a track called Some Kind of Antichrist. I mean, what am I thinking? What am I doing? What is the point of anything that I'm doing here? The point is just to goof around and have fun and listen to all kinds of music. So I hope you're digging that on 93.3 CFMU. Kim Gordon started off that set. She, formerly of Sonic Youth, continually of the ultra cool Play Me is the name of the album and the name of the track that we heard. So we're going to keep playing music. I don't think this next set will be quite as horrifying in terms of the whiplash you get between tracks. This is Snail Mail from their latest Ricochet, My Maker, on 93.3.

Hey, everybody, this is Jamie, Program Director here at 93.3 CFMU. That was the one, the only, the unusual, the amazing Tanya Tagak. And When They Call, the name of that track from her most recent album, Cootie Catcher. Before that, Something We All Got, the name of the records. Cooties? Is that what they're saying? Get it? Cootie Catcher, Something They All Got? Forget it. Straight Drop, the name of the track. And we started off with My Maker from the latest album from Snail Mail, Ricochet. We have a little bit of time left, so let's keep on going with Charlotte Cornfield. This is Hurts Like Hell. Hopefully it won't. On CFMU.

93.3 CFMU. That was Mina with a lovely little tune called Bridge on Fire. That was Where the Light Goes. And we heard Wesley Joseph in there with If Time Could Talk and Hurts Like Hell. Charlotte Cornfield on 93.3 CFMU, CFMU.ca. My name is Jamie. We're winding this set down a little bit. Let's keep on going, though, with some more local stuff. We're going to hear from the legendary Beverly Glenn Copeland, who lives in Hamilton. Maybe by the time of recording has returned to Toronto, because I know that was part of his plan, him and his spouse Elizabeth. We're looking at moving back. But I don't know if that's happened. So who knows? Maybe one-time Hamiltonian, Beverly Glenn Copeland. But also going to hear from this guy, Floating Mansions with Smoke on Tongue on 93.3.

Beverly Glenn Copeland and Elizabeth Glenn Copeland with Laughter in Summer on 93.3 CFMU. Before that, we had Smoke on Tongue from Floating Mansions, keeping the Hamilton theme alive there, and now leaving with something totally different. This has been Jamie, program director here at the station. We've been playing all kinds of music. Thank you for tuning in. This is the Beavis Frond from Horrorful Heights and Quietly.

93.3 CFMU, and I don't like to date these sets of music, of course, because this will remain in rotation for a couple years, but hard not to, because this is my personal song of the summer. Lost Boys, Phoebe Bridgers, the album comes out in August of 2026. So maybe you've been listening to it for 2 years. Maybe it's no good. Maybe it's the best album ever. I don't know. But anyway, at time of recording, loving that song, Lost Boys, Phoebe Bridgers. By the way, my other song of the summer of 2026 is every song that I cannot play because it's just too popular and not what CFMU plays off the Olivia Rodrigo record. Yeah, there I said it. Don't care. She's trying to appeal to cool dads, and I'm a dad anyway. My name's Jamie, this is CFMU 93.3 FM in Hamilton, Ontario, McMaster University. How's it going out there, folks? Whenever you're listening to this, whether it's 2026, 2027, 2028, who knows how long this will kick around, I hope you're doing great. What we're doing here is playing a bunch of stuff that, at time of recording, is brand new. So, enough of the ramble, let's get into something new, the title track off the album The Ground Above. This is Beth Orton on 93.3.

Any Hamiltonians out there remember Aztecs? I think it became Liquid Kitty, and now it's maybe closed because there was a shooting. I don't know what it was called recently. I forget. It was the basement of the building at the corner of Jackson and John. Downtown Hamilton, Aztecs. For a while there, it was kind of an alternative club and a music venue, and I saw a band there called Bob's Your Uncle, who did a really cool cover of the Spider-Man theme. Anyway, lead singer of that group, Sookyun Lee, actress, former Much Music host, and that was off of her album. It's called 72RHR01. I don't know what that means. And the track's called Mending Wall. Also in that set, we checked out Aldous Harding from Train on the Island, title track off that, and Beth Orton from The Ground Above, also the title track. I'm going to keep on going with more music for you, and the next thing we're going to hear is a little jazz. This track is called Snow in Central Park. It's Alan Bronfman from Anthem for Peace on 93.3 CFMU.

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Their album's called Big Super. The station is called CFMU. You might be listening to us at cfmu.ca if you have never been to that website because, you know, you're an old FM head like me. Accent on the word old. Yeah, you can check out cfmu.ca for all kinds of great stuff. A lot of our video content will be there. Our top 30 charts are there. And all kinds of other good content. We got a blog going on. So much to have. But of course, the heart of what we do is right here. New music, local music. That set also included Violet Grohl, not exactly local, and not exactly not a Nepo baby, but God bless her, Violet Grohl, Be Sweet to Me, the name of the track. And we started off with Alan Broffman. That was from the album Anthem for Peace, Snow in Central Park. Going to keep going with tunes. Bretton Rose. The album's called The Wild West. This is Even Your Mama on 93.3 CFMU.

To some of you, I am just a floating voice, perhaps a slightly grating one. You've never heard me before. But to others in this town, you've been hearing me on these airwaves for, at time of recording, 28 years? No, more than that, because I started volunteering here a very, very long time ago. So over 30 years, maybe 35 years. It's a long, long time. Anyway, you know me. I'm Jamie. I'm the program director here. I hope you're having an awesome day, night, whatever the time of day might be that you're listening to this. You also know that I've done a lot of shows here that involve music, and I've always enjoyed the absolutely ridiculous sort of idiocy that comes with me playing sets of music that just shouldn't make sense and actually don't make sense. That's why I love community radio, campus radio like CFMU, because it's just all over the place. And I feel like that three-song set is a great example. We heard Mary Singletary from Deer Chick. And then at the start, we heard Bretton Rose from The Wild West. And in the middle, Rolly himself, Hamiltonian Cadence Weapon with Junior T and the track Baby Moon from Forager. Now, no sane commercial radio person would have put that set together. I don't think any algorithm would. But we do. We really have a good time doing it. Oh, that was just a story I told for no reason whatsoever. We got more music, so you can relax. Future Islands put out an album, Summer of 2026. It's called From a Hole in the Floor to a Fountain of Youth. 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

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Before that, we had my pal and yours, Gene Champagne, with Gimme Ammunition. I could cut that out, but I'm not going to. Ammunition is the word. And yeah, great single from Gene. Gene's been doing a lot of solo stuff. Of course, Gene of Teenage Head fame, Killjoys fame, Junior Achiever fame. Love that he's been doing stuff under his own name for the last few years. We also in that set had Future Islands with a track called Pinocchio. And you are listening to McMaster's radio station, Hamilton's radio station. We've got more music for you in the second hour of this mixed music set. And this is Death Cab for Cutie. A lot of people saying I Built You a Tower is the best album they've made in a while. Kind of harkens back in vibe to the older stuff. And I could agree with that. This is Punching the Flowers.

If you're a musician in Hamilton, Ontario, you have probably met the man behind this project. That's King Ludd, and it's by studio wizard and producer Mike Keir. And the track was called Tired. And Mike's done really well. This is being recorded in 2026. Recently, Mike had a really big success with a band he worked with called Black Tea, doing really, really well. I think as I say this, across the country. Of course, by the time you hear this, I don't know. I don't know when you're listening. Good track from King Ludd. Before that, we had Boards of Canada, actually, who put out an album that could have been terrible and instead was amazing. When I say could have been, I mean when a band's been around this long and takes this long between records, you just don't know what's coming out at all. But this worked out pretty well. That was a track called Naraka from Inferno, and we started off that set with Death Cab for Cutie, Punching the Flowers from I Built You a Tower. We've got some more music in the next like 45 minutes, so let's get to it. A combination of people that seems weird, but also seems to make total sense. It's legend Lee Scratch Perry and Mouse on Mars with Hello Shiva from the album Spatial No Problem on 93.3.

Peggy's gooseberry pika cherry. Pika cherry in the rose garden. Pika cherry, then I beg your pardon. In the Roman Empire, burn them with fire, fire. Here come Emperor Sephora, Lee's gooseberry pika cherry. Let's hear it.

That's a band who I always forget that they're not Canadian because they're called Of Montreal. It's actually not a band. It's one guy, I believe, probably has a band. But anyway, Of Montreal, I hadn't heard from them for a while. And out came this, I think it's pronounced Ethermead. And that was Already Dreaming on 93.3 CFMU. Hey, everybody, I'm Jamie. I hope you are doing super well, especially, well, not as, I hope you're all doing super well. But I figure if you're hearing this, you're probably listening in the Hamilton area. So shout out to my Hamilton folks, I hope you're all doing great. In that set, we also heard Little Barry from Gravity Freeze. That was More Biles of Mad Road. Almost makes sense. No, it's More Bad Miles of Road. And we started off the set with Lee Scratch Perry and Mouse on Mars. Some weird, squiggly, dubby goodness happening there. And we've got just over a half an hour left. We're going to go backwards in time as if Mouse on Mars and Lee Scratch Perry isn't doing the same kind of thing. But this is actually recorded some time ago. This is The Fall. They've released another live album. This one is Singles Live Volume 2. Look No on 93.3.

Es ist Schöpfer! Es ist Schöpfer!

That was a tune called Selfish from a band called Edging and their album Unload Your Shame. Wow, there's a lot of connotations in that whole thing I just said that I don't like. But anyway, good track, 93.3 CFMU. We also heard Joe Pernice in there from Sunny, I Was Wrong, Deep Into the Dawn, featuring Amy Mann, who we haven't heard from in a little while. And we started off with The Fall from Singles Live Volume 2. And you are listening to a two-hour set of music that is slowly drawing to a close. I'm Jamie. I've been your host, and I will keep bringing some music, moving on into a completely different style, as we like to do. This is Vince Staples from Crybaby and Blackberry Marmalade on 93.3 CFMU.

When I first heard about this project, I was baffled. It's called Dope, D-O-P-E, as in Doors, Public Enemy. Yeah, it's John Densmore from The Doors and Chuck D from Public Enemy. And I thought, that's bizarre, and it could be really bad. I haven't listened to the whole album yet. That song is not really bad. That's pretty great. Every Tick. Amazing stuff. Unexpected. Super happy to hear it. Because I'm a big PE fan. We also heard a band, I think they're from Vancouver, called 64 Funny Cars, who were out a couple of decades ago. This is sort of a reissue of an album called Happy Go Lucky. That was Flat World. We also heard Vince Staples with Blackberry Marmalade. And not a lot of time to talk because there's more music to get to. Let's move right along to Ear from the album Rum Springa. This is Coil on 93.3 CF.

That's a tune called Kiss Burn from a band called Bipirula, Something Out of Nothing, the name of their record. We started off just before that with Quail from Ear, and we're moving straight into the last track of the show. It's going to get weird from this point on because I just couldn't resist. You may know for many years and still in reruns, I hosted a show called Octopus Army, and I really played a lot of bizarre Japanese experimental music. Shout out to Matt and Sean and Ryan and all the people who helped me procure those records. And out of the blue, this band popped in to the station. They're called K-Trio. I don't mean they popped in person. I mean the record came to the station. K-Trio, Japanese experimental music. I don't even know if this is what many people would call music, but it's getting played anyway. It's called Unbreakable from Pariente de la Vida. I'm Jamie. This has been a 2-hour set of tunes for all y'all. I hope you liked it. Have a great day, folks. Thanks for listening.

なぜなら

Ibrahim Novak.

Thank you.

Welcome to Scream Therapy. I'm your host, Jason Schurz. In October of 2018, I found myself in the hospital, sitting across from a psychiatrist who was telling me I had bipolar. I was sent home with a bunch of medication and laid on the couch for a week. I had my iTunes library on shuffle, trying to shake the hornet's nest from my head. Ever since I was a kid, I've been using loud music as a form of therapy. Punk rock and mental health have always been connected. This podcast looks at that connection through the lens of different guests. This is Scream Therapy.

Being in a toxic relationship can have mental health consequences, such as chronic anxiety, self-doubt, and depression. When Jules Batterman of Los Angeles glam punkers Jules and the Rollers found herself in a new city, she was desperate to meet new people. Jules' new relationships would become intense really fast, her anxiety would spike, and the relationships would crash and burn. Looking back, Jules realizes that everyone has a part to play in a toxic relationship. With proper boundaries and open communication, she has learned how to nurture healthy relationships and avoid the toxic ones.

0: I'm Jules Batterman. I am the frontwoman of Jules and the Rollers. I have been into punk music and playing music since I was a kid, but maybe punk music when I was in high school and rock and roll. And I have struggled with anxiety and depression my whole life. And a lot of that leads into relationships and the development of a lot of toxic relationships in my life.
1: How do the toxic relationships begin? You know, how do they form, and then where does it go from there? Do you find that there's a pattern?

0: I'd say so. I mean, I grew up very not confrontational, which stems from things that are completely my fault. I don't want to say my fault, but like things that no one's perfect and everyone has to work through their own things. But I definitely was less confrontational. I would become friends with people who would take me under their wing and would say things to me or like belittle me, make me feel like I'm not smart or I can't do anything, you know, things like that. And I would just brush it off or laugh it off, and it would just bleed into things in the future. And like a lot of these people I'm still close friends with, and I've had my share of toxicity in our relationships, and we're adults now and we talk about these things and there's all love and some of my best friends. But I think, you know, especially moving to a brand new city, I'm from New York, or from New Jersey, New York. I moved to Los Angeles in 2018. I didn't know anybody. So it was a very vulnerable time of my life. And I wanted to make new friends. So I had a bunch of friends, like one after the other. There was a pattern where I just went with anybody who was willing to be my friend. They'd always like be so excited and love bomb me relationships. And it was just a constant pattern. And then they'd always end very, very dramatically. And then I don't talk to any of them
1: after that. Maybe linking the music scene, I would imagine quite involved in New Jersey with music as well, and then having to move somewhere else, but then not having that scene and trying to find it, and maybe, when I say, like globbing on to people that maybe weren't the best people to get involved with, or trying to find your people.
0: Yeah.
1: I know when I've gone to new places or gone to see a show in a town that I've never been at before, I really want to like feel more comfortable.
0: Yeah. Yeah, absolutely. I mean, it's just hard because I drove across country with my now husband, but he left a month in to save money because he was never intending to initially move here. So he came later. So we did long distance for 6 months. So I literally did not know anybody. And I was trying to do this music scene thing. And I had a roommate that didn't work out. And she left a month into the lease. And it was very like traumatizing for me. I became friends with a lot of people one after the other because I was just like, I need friends. It just kept happening where I think, you know, I got very tied with these relationships and they just didn't really work out. And we were two different people, which is completely okay. And they ended up just falling apart really dramatically. So yeah, it's a lot. And it's hard when you don't know anybody.
1: How did these toxic relationships fuel the mental health struggles you mentioned? Anxiety, depression?
0: The first, because I think it happened three times with the three separate people. I'm not pointing them out. I have my part to play in everything, always, because it's always a two-way street. I was not perfect. The first time, it was more of like an anxiety, like I was alone. I didn't know anybody. And I think, you know, my anxiety got the best of me. And I was just very upset and freaking out because I had someone leaving the lease and I thought we were friends. And it was a whole thing. And my anxiety, like, really made me think the worst of everything, which it still does. I tend to think of things pretty negatively, but also positively. I don't know. It's weird. Yeah. The second person I met because of that previous relationship, and I think needing like solitude and some time to myself to recoup with social situations, I think kind of drew a wedge in between our relationship for this second person, and she kind of ended it, which fair. The third time, though, I was just on edge and anxious almost the entire relationship, and it just wasn't working out. And I think it made me learn a lot about myself and how I should be navigating relationships and who is good for me. But the anxiety, like, it's crazy how your body can really tell you what is a good situation for you and what isn't, because I felt so anxious I needed to take Ativan sometimes because the relationship was just, it was not it.
1: Yeah, that kind of visceral, almost tingly feeling or like hot feeling that comes up. When you're in a situation that you need to, the fight or flight.
0: Exactly. Especially because, you know, like I've become more confrontational now, and I definitely do. When I feel comfortable, I will be confrontational. I've developed that skill over the years. But when I feel like it's not safe to do so, it's hard to. And then I get very anxious and like resentment builds up and like everything. And it's not fair to the other person either, you know, holding resentment towards what they're doing. And I'm not speaking up, but I just know that the relationship probably isn't a good thing, and me speaking up would probably end worse than it probably should be. So
1: yeah,
0: at that moment, I'm just like, maybe the relationships aren't good relationships. I don't know.
1: Yeah, or setting boundaries is just so uncomfortable and hard to do that it becomes like I'm pretty passive aggressive, right? So, you know, rather than setting boundaries and being assertive, I tend to hold things back and then eventually I'll blow up, which isn't healthy. I recognize that.
0: Sure.
1: But yeah, setting boundaries is the really tough part, especially in friendships and relationships.
0: Yeah, no, it definitely is. I especially as a band leader, you know, I get very excited. I'm so grateful for this band that I have, and we're all best friends, but sometimes, even though they're all down to do things, I feel guilty about, you know, being like, we're doing this show and we're doing this, and I always have to be like, is this okay? Like, please speak up, let me know. But I'd never want anyone to feel like they can't speak up and set boundaries. Like, I try to make it a very safe space, I guess, for people to make sure that boundaries can be set, because I've been on the other side where my boundaries were crossed, and it's a very uncomfortable scenario. No one should have to go through that, and I don't think that's a very healthy relationship to be in anyway.
1: Some of the songs that you've written touch on this topic of toxic relationships.
0: Yeah, I think specifically Always Hard for You.

0: that was like the first song I think I wrote of the album, and it was kind of just to reconcile with these relationships that I was just talking about. I had a lot of emotions, and like I get to belt in this song, and I let it all out, and you know, I was constantly like crying and upset in these relationships. Even when I would speak up, I just felt like there was always a pushback in our relationships, and I was always being like treated like a little doll that they got to dress up, and like it was, I don't know, it was like a very specific relationship, and I just needed to channel that into a song. It was definitely cathartic and helpful.
1: Do you remember how you were able to identify that these relationships were unhealthy? Was there a certain, like you said before, a feeling, an anxiety, but was there a certain sort of point in them or in your life in general where you are able to set that line? Because I think things can get out of control before we know it's out of control.
0: Yeah, I think it was mostly just realizing, I think it's just something that developed over time, like little small things that they would say or do where I'm like, I don't know if I'd do that, but you know, it doesn't matter. We're two different people. It's okay. Like I've had all different kinds of friends my whole life, and I have a lot of long-term friends that I love, but there were just moments where like things just didn't feel, I don't want to say reciprocated, cause that's not a good way to navigate friendships, but it just, things didn't always feel like we were on the same page.
1: Yeah. Or equal.
0: Yeah, it was like a buildup of things, and then eventually like ended with anxiety. I was like, this is a pattern and we're not fixing anything. And like, I don't even know how to deal with this, and we're in too deep.
1: I love how you're taking responsibility for your side of it too. Using words like we, and you know, instead of you did this, you did that. It's refreshing to hear you talk like that.
0: Oh, of course. I mean, God forbid they're listening. I hope they wouldn't be. you know, I never really got to have these discussions with them, and I don't speak to any of them anymore, but I would want them to know, if we were to actually sit down and go through a list, big amends of things that we've all did, I think that would be very cathartic. You always have a part to play in all your relationships. It's never like you're the innocent one and everyone's out to get you. That's not how life works. And I was also in my early 20s when these relationships were starting, and I look back and I cringe at things that I did, and I'm like, oh my God, that was not okay. But then I think of the things that they did, and I'm like, that was not okay. And I can't believe I survived that, you know? And I think that's the problem with a lot of these relationships. It's like they ended because it was very like, you do these things, and I'm going through a lot, and you're doing these things, and that's not reality. So I try to take responsibility. Everyone's always going through it, and I think everyone deserves to hear their side.
1: Well, you've had time to process all this too.
0: Yes. A lot of time, especially as I like finally have entered relationships that I feel really great in. I actually got to be like, wait, so that relationship didn't work because of XYZ, and I see, you know, how relationships are supposed to be in your adult life. And, you know, I'm married, so it's, relationships change. And I just had a lot of time to reflect on it as, like, I see what a healthy relationship could look like in a new city.
1: Let's circle back to when you were a youth and going to school and getting into music. What kind of a person were you back then? And how did the music part come into your life?
0: I think music helped me find a voice for myself. I remember when I went to sleepaway camp, for some reason, they put me together with people a year older. And they all thought that I couldn't speak. And so I just felt like very intimidated all the time by people, I think, and just like lacked a lot of confidence in myself. And I've always been into theater, but discovering more like rock and roll music and punk music helped me find a voice in how I was feeling, and like an identity almost, which is very important to me, which I think is why I haven't really given up on this music dream, because it's just such a large part of who I am and what has shaped me and made me feel confident enough to be who I am today. But I think definitely I was one of those people in school that would just listen to music and be like, I'm too cool now for these people. I'd be like, I'm listening to Led Zeppelin, and like they're listening to pop music or something. I just felt very like, we're different. I don't know. I was an annoying teenager. Long story short, music helped me find a voice for sure that I didn't know I could have.
1: What were some of the punk bands that really spoke to you when you were growing up?
0: I guess like it depends on what you consider punk. I think I listened to a lot of classic rock growing up. I loved Led Zeppelin. I loved The Doors. In terms of punk, I guess like what would you consider punk?
1: Well, that's a pretty broad kind of music, right? I think anything that inspires you to rally against the conforms of society, anything that feels like you're able to claim your individuality.
0: Mm-hmm.
1: Because, you know, classic rock is great. I grew up on that as well, but it doesn't really provide
0: angst
1: to think outside the norm or to have the angst or that feeling that you're doing something kind of dangerous or risky or even revolutionary in some way.
0: Yeah. No, absolutely. I think it wasn't really until college that I got more into punk music. I grew up around music all the time. A lot of jazz, a lot of The Doors and stuff. That's what it based off of, you know, my music expertise in high school and middle school. But it wasn't until college, I think, that like I got more into local music scenes and bands like that are more 90s or more punk, more grunge.
1: Mm-hmm.
0: I was a fan of like a lot of local bands, and I remember discovering like Downtown Boys

0: that was in college, and that's when I was like, okay, yeah, this is where I can really let loose, and I discovered like a whole new love for punk music versus just like classic rock, you know. Because obviously I've always loved Iggy Pop, and I don't even know if any of these are considered punk music, but like the Breeders, Kim Gordon.
1: Yeah. Would you consider your own band punk in the way that it makes you feel and the way that you're able to express yourself?
0: A little bit. It's weird because I love punk music, but I, you know, we're definitely more like, we lean towards more like theatrical, like glam, I guess, which I guess is kind of a form of punk in its own way. Punk in terms of the attitude, absolutely. In terms of the music, maybe not as much. I went to college with a lot of punks specifically that helped me discover a lot about my sexuality, my gender identity, and just like who I am, like being comfortable with who I am. And I think that was very helpful as, you know, a young 20 something, like late teenager person. And I think it helped me lean into the music that I make today, for sure. I think I was just around that culture completely in college specifically.
1: Yeah. So it kind of rubbed off on you.
0: Yeah, exactly.
1: Osmosis.
0: Yes.
1: You mentioned before about having some struggles with mental health. I would imagine being in the band has helped you with strengthening your confidence and putting yourself out there more. We talked about setting boundaries. I mean, that's a,
0: yeah,
1: it's a good way to kind of challenge those and make sure that they feel like they fit.
0: Yeah, absolutely. I mean, when I first started doing this band, I would just be backed by like a bunch of dudes, and I would kind of just like play the guitar, and I wouldn't really put on a show. Having the right people around you helps you pump you up a little more, and I think it's helped with my mental health for sure. For example, this past weekend we just had a release show and obviously released the album, and like I was on a high from that, and now I'm like entering like a slow post-release depression. Not that intensely, we have a lot coming up on top of like depression, which isn't the biggest thing that I deal with. I think anxiety like clouds my brain very hardcore. I'm always like thinking about things too intensely and overthinking, and my bandmates have to be like, you need to calm down. You need to stop thinking that way. It's good to have people around you that help ground you in that way, especially when it's tied to music.
1: And being in a band, there's such important relationships there, and it's important to nurture those relationships. Have there been times where you've had to face challenges with, you know, your band now and even your relationships in your life? And when you have those challenges, how do you deal with them?
0: Yeah, there's definitely been some things in the band that we've had to overcome, because we're all our own people and we all have our own like mental health struggles, and just takes a lot of working, meeting people in the middle and open conversations. I'm very big on like, lay it all out. Let's talk about this. I'm not letting this fester because it just makes me anxious. And I think everyone's on the same page about that. I think that's why we all work. It's because we all want to just like talk about things. And my former bassist, it was like a toxic relationship because we were in each other's bands. She had a band that I was in. She was in my band. And it just like, it turned into this like weird thing that, you know, I don't think was healthy for either of us. I learned a lot from that experience where I'm like, I can't be in another person's band that if we're already in a band together. There was just like a lot of learning experiences. And I think from working with so many people, I was able to take that into the current band as it is today.
1: If you were to identify a toxic relationship now that you've gone through this in your past, how would you deal with it differently?
0: I think I won't work with people now if I notice that we're not compatible. It's mostly people that I'd have to be in like very close quarters with, whether it's a roommate or a band or like my only friend. I think now as I'm 31 and married, I think I just know, like, listen, like we can be cordial, we can be friendly, but I'm not going to engage much further than just like a casual relationship. I'm not going to like go out with them all the time and have this like intense relationship if I don't think that it's going to be a good thing for me or for them either, because I know myself. In the past, I used to just kind of just be stuck and like afraid of saying anything and speaking up. And now I think I'm a little more secure with that. I would either speak up, see how, where that went. If it doesn't, then either I would just like kind of take a step back and just be like, we could be casual, or I would just be like, maybe, depending on how awful it is, I would actually be like, we can't continue this. But I don't think I'd ever get to that point.
1: Yeah, so quality over quantity.
0: Yes, I'm very much quality over quantity these days. I don't need, like, I do have a lot of friends, but they're all from different parts of my life. Growing up in elementary school and then college and then here. So it's, yeah.
1: You like it there?
0: I love it.
1: LA?
0: It's kind of home for me now.
1: Yeah.
0: Yeah.
1: And like all the way across the country from New Jersey.
0: It is. I was thinking about this last night, actually, because I am really far from the people that I grew up with and, of course, my family. And it's kind of difficult, especially with mental health. It's hard to be away from my mom and a lot of my family members. Like, I just chronically overthink. So I'm like, what's happening? And are people forgetting about me? And so I think being so far away, even still, it affects my mental health. But it's a choice that I made to be out here, and I established a life out here, and I try not to get too much in my head about it, or else I start to panic a little bit.
1: And music's been such a constant in your life.
0: Yes. I think if I didn't have music and I didn't have my husband, there'd be no reason for me to still be out here. Not that I don't love LA, but it's hard when you don't really have that full support system. And my support system obviously is my husband and is my band and the music scene. So I don't know what else I would really do.
1: What does a healthy relationship look like to you?
0: Setting boundaries, being supportive, understanding you need to take a step back, that life happens, being honest and open and feeling comfortable to have tough conversations. I think a lot of relationships I've been in, the tough conversations were too much, or I was just like in the receiving end of the tough conversation where like I couldn't get a word in. It's like they were right, and that's all that mattered. And if everyone gets to be heard, like, how do you feel about this situation? Or, hey, I was feeling this way and I just wanted to bring it to your attention. I respect that a lot. And I think those are the relationships that make me feel safe and seen and heard.
1: And always practicing and trying to get better at it, and then slipping up and moving back and moving forward. And it's a fluid thing. You know, it's not like you get it perfect and then you're just like on it all the time.
0: Absolutely. I mean, I'm talking a big game, but there's still really situations where I'm like, oh, I feel weird. Do I bring this up to this person? Or like, I still like mouse my way into a situation where I'm like, hey, so I didn't like that. Or like, hey, like, are you mad at me? I'm still learning in that way, but I definitely wasn't as scared. I was definitely more scared in the past than I am now about confrontation and doing things that I want to do. And, you know, I'm very much like, I don't want to do that. And they're like, okay, makes sense.

That was my conversation with Jules Batterman of Jules and the Rollers, julesandtherollers.com. 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I'd love to hear from you. Let's talk about punk rock and mental health. Until next time, take care and be well.

93.3 CFMU. It's Jamie once again here with you on the radio. Hope you're doing okay. Hope you're having a fine time wherever you are, whatever you might be doing out there in Hamilton, Ontario area. I don't get to see enough of you in person, man. I'm getting old. I don't go out as much. And, you know, it's just sort of me talking one way at you. But I feel the love coming back. I do. I don't know what I'm talking about, folks. It's just one of those days. What did we just hear? We heard Licky Lee from her latest album, The After Party. And that was a track called Lucky Again. And we are here on 93.3 or CFMU.ca, as the case may be. We're just playing you a bunch of stuff that is, at the time of recording, fairly new. Within the last 12 weeks of recording. Actually, I think this set's even newer than that, probably. We're going to keep on going with Choro Para Oscar. That's from the album Awakening. This is Chris Andrew on 93.3 CFMU.

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This is Toon Lovebot, and I am your host. The first song I played, so before that song you just heard, was from Hamilton's own Michael Antelope, who just released their first album called Calls Out the Window, and that was the track Cat Crow. And that track you just heard was Murderers, The Hope of Women by Momus, M-O-M-U-S, which that namesake actually comes from the Greek god of it's like tomfoolery or something. It isn't tomfoolery. Let me make sure. Of mockery, the Greek god of mockery. Tomfoolery isn't so far off from that. I guess it's different than being like a trickster, of being a mockerer. Anyways, similarly, this next band I'll be playing also gets their namesake from a mystical figure. I don't know how mystical she is, but the name Helvetia. I'll be playing a song from the band Helvetia, which is like the font Helvetica minus that C, which I guess this is the personification of Switzerland. And she's appeared on Swiss coins for a long time. It comes from, you know, Celtic lore, like ancient Celtic groups. I don't know how it ended up being the personification of Switzerland, but she did. Anyways, here is a song from Helvetia. It's off of Gladness. It's called Something Difficult. Enjoy.

0: York, this is Democracy Now!
1: That movement to get money out of politics, put money in your pocket, pass Medicare for all, it is a big movement. What we showed is that the power of our many is greater than the power of their money.
0: We'll go to Michigan to speak with Dr. Abdul El Sayed, now the Democratic nominee for Senate. He's taking on the Democratic establishment and the Trump-endorsed Republican nominee Mike Rogers in the general election. And to Kansas to speak with State Senator Cindy Holscher, the Democratic nominee for governor in Kansas. She's pushing for a statewide moratorium on new data centers.
2: What I won't do, though, is I won't be pushing and supporting programs and policies that sell us out to corporations or billionaires.
0: But first, Acting Attorney General Todd Blanche made private assurances to anti-abortion activists that the Trump administration is working to stop abortion in every state.
3: Rest assured that we're working, you know, hand in hand with HHS and the FDA and the White House and President Trump's team to get permanent solutions so that the Dobbs decision becomes permanent in every single state.
0: We'll speak to the nation's abortion access correspondent, Amy Littlefield. And finally, playwright Cesar Alvarez will be with us to talk about The Potluck, a musical about the 1979 Greensboro massacre in which five protesters were killed by the Ku Klux Klan. Cesar himself was named after two of the victims. All that and more coming up. Welcome to Democracy Now!, democracynow.org, The War and Peace Report. I'm Amy Goodman. President Trump signed two new executive orders aiming to restrict birthright citizenship. The move comes months after the Supreme Court rejected Trump's earlier effort to abolish birthright citizenship, a right that's enshrined in the 14th Amendment to the Constitution. White House advisor Stephen Miller spoke at the signing ceremony.
4: The president is using his authority as commander-in-chief to sign first an executive order using the new ruling the Supreme Court issued to expand the definitions of people who are ineligible for birthright citizenship. That includes, for example, alien enemies of the United States, members of foreign terrorist organizations, and large categories of people who lobby and act on behalf of foreign governments.
0: A second executive order targets so-called birth tourism. The American Civil Liberties Union blasted Trump's move, saying, quote, birthright citizenship is guaranteed by the Constitution. No additional executive order can change the meaning of the Constitution, the ACLU said. Republican Senator Lisa Murkowski of Alaska has announced she will vote against Todd Blanche to be attorney general. His confirmation now hinges on the vote of Louisiana Republican Senator Bill Cassidy, whom Trump helped defeat in a primary. Earlier this week, Republican Senator Susan Collins of Maine said she'll vote against Blanche. In a statement today, Murkowski said, quote, I take issue with the handling of the release of the Epstein files, the sweeping immunity protections granted to the president, his family, and their businesses, the statements that have been made to anti-abortion groups, and the repeated targeting of individuals ranging from former administration staff to sitting U.S. senators, unquote. Blanche is Trump's former personal attorney. Even if the Senate does not confirm Blanche, he could stay in his current role as acting attorney general. We'll have more on Blanche after headlines. The Washington Post's reporting President Trump clashed with Defense Secretary Pete Hegseth last week during a meeting at Camp David. The Post reports Trump wanted to know why he'd apparently been misled about how the war in Iran led to the Pentagon facing extreme munition shortages, particularly in long-range guided missiles and air defense interceptors. On Monday, Trump publicly denied the U.S. was facing a munition shortage, but at the same time, he called for, quote, long-term jail sentences, unquote, for those suspected of leaking information about U.S. weapon supplies. Saudi Arabia, Turkey, and Pakistan have signed a joint defense agreement stating any armed attack against any one of the three states shall be regarded as an attack against them all, unquote. Turkish President Tayyip Erdogan and Pakistani Prime Minister Shahbaz Sharif traveled to Mecca to sign the agreement with Saudi Crown Prince Mohammed bin Salman. The deal comes at a time when Iran is threatening more attacks on energy infrastructure in the region if Gulf leaders don't use their leverage to press President Trump to end the war on Iran. Meanwhile, in Israel, the head of the Mossad has fired two top officials at the spy agency over a failed plan to topple Iran's government. One of the fired officials headed Mossad's intelligence directorate. The other was the head of the agency's Iran division. In news from Yemen, Houthi fighters killed at least 30 Yemeni forces aligned with Yemen's Saudi-backed government. The deaths occurred when the Houthis launched missile and drone attacks on Yemeni military camps. Al Jazeera described the attack as the fiercest military escalation in Yemen since 2022. Three human rights groups say Israel committed a war crime by intentionally targeting and killing the Lebanese journalist Amal Khalil in April. Her colleague and photojournalist Zineb Farage was also critically injured in the same strike. On Thursday, Human Rights Watch, Amnesty International, and the Lebanese rights group The Legal Agenda released separate investigations into the attack. The reports found Israel had knowledge that the journalists were civilians and that Israeli forces deliberately obstructed Lebanese medical teams from reaching them for hours, at one point firing stun grenades at Lebanese Red Cross workers. To see our coverage of this case, go to democracynow.org. President Trump's so-called Gaza Board of Peace has issued its first construction contract for a military outpost in Gaza to house 150 Moroccan troops. Meanwhile, UNICEF reports at least 300 Palestinian children have been killed in Gaza since Israel agreed to a so-called ceasefire that began in October. UNICEF's regional director in the Middle East said, quote, "A ceasefire that leaves an average of one child dead each and every day is failing children," unquote. Earlier this week, a sixth grader in Gaza named Khaled Al-Ashram was reportedly struck by direct fire from Israeli troops while he was sitting at his school desk. A bullet pierced his hand and wrist. In Tennessee, two-term Republican Representative Andy Ogles has lost his House primary in a major upset. Former State Agriculture Commissioner Charlie Hatcher won the race with 53% of the vote. Ogles lost despite being backed by Trump. Meanwhile, in Memphis, State Representative Justin Pearson easily won the Democratic House primary after running a campaign focused in part on opposing the construction of large artificial intelligence data centers. A New Mexico judge has ordered Meta, the parent company of Facebook and Instagram, to pay $567 million to a fund aimed at addressing the social media giant's role in a worsening mental health crisis among teens and children. This comes in addition to the $375 million that a New Mexico jury ordered Meta to pay in the same case. In March, the jury found the company had knowingly harmed children and concealed child sexual exploitation on its platforms. To see our coverage of the case, go to democracynow.org. The Senate Homeland Security Committee, led by Rand Paul, has voted to hold Dr. Anthony Fauci in contempt of Congress. During a recent hearing, Fauci invoked the Fifth Amendment more than 100 times when questioned about his handling of the COVID-19 pandemic and the origins of the coronavirus. Senator Paul has said he may send the contempt resolution directly to the Justice Department. Democratic Senator Maggie Hassan of New Hampshire criticized the move to hold Dr. Fauci in contempt.
5: The goal was to wait for Dr. Fauci to make any kind of misstatement and then have a weaponized Department of Justice file criminal charges for that new statement that would not have been covered by the pardon, leaving Dr. Fauci little choice but to invoke his constitutional right to not walk directly into a trap.
0: The Trump administration's announced plans to overhaul Head Start, the nation's early education and nutrition program for children living in poverty. The proposed measure would rescind hundreds of federal regulations overseeing Head Start, including mandates to provide assistance for parents of children with disabilities. Advocates warn the move will completely gut Head Start, which was first enacted over 60 years ago under the Health and Human Services Department, now run by Robert F. Kennedy Jr. Annually, Head Start serves more than 700,000 children from birth to age 5. The Federal Communications Commission has voted to repeal the national cap on television station ownership in a move that could lead to greater media consolidation. The media group Free Press has announced plans to challenge the FCC's move. Jessica Gonzalez is co-chair of Free Press.
6: The FCC does not have authority to do this because that statute was set by Congress, and only Congress can change a law. So Free Press and allies plan to sue the FCC to halt this blatant attempt to hand over more media into the hands of Trump's oligarch cronies. And we believe that we will win.
0: And in a victory for academic freedom, the University of Minnesota has paid $250,000 settlement to the Israeli-American historian Roz Siegel after rescinding an offer to lead the university's Center for Holocaust and Genocide Studies. 2 years ago, the school had hired Siegel to lead the center, but rescinded the offer under pressure from donors who objected to Professor Siegel's accusation that Israel's committing genocide in Gaza. In a statement, Professor Siegel said, quote, "This settlement represents a successful refusal to accept the world of lies that blur an ongoing genocide and a commitment to continue the intertwined struggles for truth, justice, and accountability in Palestine and on our campuses," Dr. Roz Siegel said. And those are some of the headlines. This is Democracy Now!, democracynow.org, The War and Peace Report. I'm Amy Goodman in New York, joined by Democracy Now!'s Juan Gonzalez in Chicago. Hi, Juan.
7: Hi, Amy, and welcome to all of our listeners and viewers across the country and around the world.
0: Acting Attorney General Todd Blanche privately assured anti-abortion activists that the Trump administration is working to, quote, make Dobbs permanent, unquote, nationwide. He made the pledge on a call hosted by the White House Faith Office with the religious group Intercessors for America, which posted a recording of the call online. Blanche acknowledged the Trump administration's push to restrict abortion is moving slower than supporters want, but promised it was committed to stopping abortion across the country. On the call, Blanche also pledged to crack down on abortion pills.
3: Rest assured that we're working, you know, hand in hand with HHS and the FDA and the White House and President Trump's team to get permanent solutions so that the Dobbs decision becomes permanent in every single state.
0: In response, Democratic Senator Tina Smith of Minnesota said, quote, "Todd Blanche made clear in these secret calls with anti-choice activists that he wants to resurrect the Comstock Act, an antiquated anti-vice law from before women had the right to vote to ban sending medication abortion in the mail. Republicans will likely do what they always do and confirm Blanche's attorney general despite all of this. And once again, women across America will pay the price," the senator said. For more, we go to Boston, where we're joined by Amy Littlefield, Nation's abortion access correspondent. Her recent book is titled Killers of Roe, My Investigation into the Mysterious Death of Abortion Rights. Amy, welcome back to Democracy Now! Can you talk about the significance of this private, secret, and unclear what language to use, call that the acting Attorney General Todd Blanche had with anti-abortion activists, and what exactly he promised?
8: Right. I mean, it's a little hard to parse, Amy, exactly what he promised, because for someone who wants to be the chief law enforcement official in the United States, his words don't make a lot of legal sense. He talked about making the Dobbs decision permanent in every state. Well, Dobbs was a Supreme Court ruling that said states could make their own abortion policies. And it's not as if anti-abortion activists like the ones he was speaking to on the call were clamoring to make Dobbs permanent. That's not the issue. They're angry because Dobbs has not met their goal of ending all abortions across this country. And so I don't know if this was a private attempt by Blanche to try to placate those activists, even though in public he has not made this type of commitment, although he has, you know, made some allusions to potentially reviewing options to enforce the Comstock Act in his confirmation hearing. So fortunately, the intrepid reporters at Politico followed up with him and clarified with the Justice Department that he is talking about going after abortion pills by mail, which, of course, have been a lifeline for abortion access in the dozen or more states where abortion is banned.
7: And Amy, what specifically is the Comstock Act, and what does it cover?
8: Right. So there are two different avenues, basically, that could be used here if Blanche is confirmed to go after abortion pills. One of them, and because he alluded to the FDA and HHS, that suggests perhaps he's going to use the FDA's ongoing purported safety review of mifepristone, the first drug that's used in a medication abortion protocol, to try to go after mifepristone by mail under supposed safety concerns, even though this is a drug that's been on the market for more than 25 years, has been studied more than 100 times. The other option, the nuclear option, is the Comstock Act. This is a nationwide, could serve, if abortion opponents are right in their reading of it, if the courts agree with their reading of it, could essentially be revived as a de facto nationwide abortion ban that would apply even in blue states. And that's because it banned the mailing of any lewd, lascivious, or filthy items. Now, I'm quoting from the law there, okay? And if this sounds like a law that dates back to the Ulysses S. Grant administration, that's because it is. This was brought forward by sexual purity crusaders who were angry about, you know, racy medical textbooks and also drugs and devices being used for contraception and abortion. So that's the context, the historical context of this law, right? It had not been used in litigation for almost a century when anti-abortion activists started trying to revive it in the wake of the Dobbs decision, because they understood that a zombie law that had been on the books since 1873 was their best shot at banning abortion across the country. So what the Comstock Act could be used to do is to try to stop the mailing of abortion drugs and devices. Now, if that were broadly interpreted, it could apply to latex gloves that might be used in an abortion, or syringes. You know, it could be broadly interpreted to shut down not just mail order abortions, but also clinic-based care, depending on how it's read. And it's also important to note that the, you know, anti-vice crusaders who brought about this law originally used it to also go after information and speech, right? So the implications of this zombie law from the Victorian era are chilling indeed.
0: Amy, the Senate has voted 51-44 to confirm Dr. Erica Schwartz to head the CDC, the Centers for Disease Control and Prevention. During her confirmation hearing, Schwartz came under fire for saying, quote, abortion surveillance is absolutely critical. This is what she said.
9: Abortion surveillance is absolutely a critical component of what the CDC is currently doing. We also want to also make sure that certain states are not conflating emergency services and hiding abortions in that emergency services case definition. We need to make sure we're pulling out true abortions and making sure that we're really having clear case definitions regarding abortion so the data is actually accurate.
0: So that's Dr. Erica Schwartz, who's been confirmed as head of the CDC. Can you explain abortion surveillance, Amy Littlefield?
8: I mean, on the one hand, Amy, I want to make a joke about this, because find the hidden abortion sounds like a terrible board game that J.D. Vance makes his kids play on a Friday night. On the other hand, I think we have to take this very seriously, because if there's one lesson from the second Trump administration, it's that things that sound joke-worthy can very quickly become public policy and rule of law. And so what she's talking about here is weaponizing CDC data about the number of abortions that take place in the country every year, data that states report to the CDC, and somehow combing that data to look for hidden abortions. Now, what she's talking about here, Amy, are miscarriages. She's talking about emergency situations where people show up to the emergency room bleeding, maybe suffering from a fever. They need emergency care. And what's so egregious about her words here is that we know that people are dying precisely because of the fear of the type of surveillance she's talking about invoking, right? We know that doctors are delaying care for people suffering miscarriages. We know they're sending them home from hospitals. And we know that people like Portia Gamaze, people like Nevada Isaiah Crane have died in states like Texas as a result, right? So to invoke this fear will have a chilling effect. And it just comes back to really the only law that matters when it comes to abortion access, Amy, across time and place. And it's one that I talk about in my book, Killers of Roe. Abortion bans do not stop abortion. We're seeing that now. The number of abortions has gone up since Dobbs because of abortion pills by mail, right? Abortion bans do not stop abortion. What they do is they kill and harm the people who need them.
7: And Amy, you mentioned that abortions have gone up. You were part of a recent podcast, The Post-Roe Surprise, More Abortions. Could you expound a little bit about that in the last minute we have left?
8: So this most recent episode of Reveal, we looked at the post-Roe surprise, which was more abortions. The number of abortions went up. And we look at three women who are integral to this landscape. One is Dr. Angel Foster, who runs a telemedicine service called The Map that's shipping 6,000 medication abortion kits per month. And they are serving states where abortion is banned, operating under laws that protect clinicians like her in states like Massachusetts. Then we look at Kristen Hawkins, the president of Students for Life, who I've been following around the country for the last several months. It's been a wild ride, and her efforts to pressure the Justice Department to revive the Comstock Act. And finally, we look at Lena, an abortion pill courier. Lena flies overseas, fills up her suitcase with enough medication abortion to undermine any state's abortion ban, flies back into the country, gets in her car with all these pills, turns up the music, listens to Taylor Swift, drives away, heads back home to her cat, and nobody has ever caught her. And this is going completely undetected, these sophisticated networks of circulating abortion pills person to person. No matter what the FDA tries to do with mifepristone, no matter what the Trump administration tries to do, whether it's the Comstock Act or not, people like Lena are out there serving other people in their community, friend to friend. These are pills that can be pressed into the palm of your hand. And the federal government has only dystopian options at its disposal to try to stop these drugs. And we may see those dystopian options and harms coming as a result. But the bottom line here is that because of people like Lena, they are not going to stop abortions in this country. As we know, these abortion bans only kill and harm the people who need abortions.
0: Amy Littlefield, Nation's abortion access correspondent, a journalist who focuses on reproductive rights, health care and religion. Her new book, Killers of Roe, My Investigation into the Mysterious Death of Abortion Rights. Amy recently contributed to the new episode for Reveal, headlined The Post-Roe Surprise, More Abortions. Coming up, we speak with the State Senator Cindy Holscher of Kansas, now the Democratic nominee for governor. She's pushing for statewide moratorium on new data centers. Then Dr. El Sayed. And we'll talk about a play in New York about the 1979 massacre of protesters in Greensboro, North Carolina, a massacre committed by the Ku Klux Klan. Stay with us.
10: You'd never believe it. They ended apartheid in South Africa and elected Mandela president. The Berlin Wall came down and the Soviet Union broke up. There is this deadly disease that was killing mostly gay men. So the government acted like it didn't exist. But it did and still does. Terrorists attacked New York and D.C. and the World Trade Center collapsed. So we went to war again. There is this giant conversation happening on computers between nearly everyone on Earth. It is a mess and it's incredible. America had its first black president. A bunch of people took over a park near Wall Street for weeks, which forced everyone to start talking about income inequality on the national news.
0: Mandela from Cesar Alvarez's musical The Potluck. We'll be joined by Cesar later in the broadcast. This is Democracy Now!, democracynow.org. I'm Amy Goodman with Juan Gonzalez as we turn to Kansas, where State Senator Cindy Holscher Tuesday won the primary to be the Democratic nominee for governor. She defeated State Senator Ethan Corson, who was backed by the outgoing Democratic Kansas Governor Laura Kelly. Overland Park Mayor Kurt Skoog was also in the race. Holscher's victory is seen as a defeat for establishment Democrats in the state. She'll now face the Republican Ty Masterson in November. Ty is the president of the Kansas State Senate and has been endorsed by President Trump. The fight over data centers became a defining issue of the Kansas race. This is State Senator Holscher and opponent State Senator Corson in a debate last month hosted by PBS Kansas.
11: With respect to data centers, Senator Holscher also continues to deliberately mislead you by not telling you that she voted for an incentive program to attract data centers to this state.
12: Things look a lot different a year after a bill was brought forward last year, and I have heard from the people. I'm not going to dig in on a bad vote. I'm going to listen to the people. I'm going to listen to the experts. We have to have guardrails in place to protect our resources and our communities.
0: For more, we go to Overland Park, Kansas, where we're joined by State Senator Cindy Holscher, the Democratic nominee for governor, who's proposed a statewide moratorium for new data centers. Congratulations on your victory on Tuesday, State Senator and gubernatorial nominee. Can you explain your platform and start with something that's become clear from polls across the country among Democrats and Republicans, the nationwide opposition to these AI data centers?
13: Mm-hmm. Yeah, thank you so much, Amy, for having me. It's great to be here. And yeah, exactly. There's nationwide opposition to these new data centers, talking about the hyperscale versions that have been coming into states all across the nation. So in terms of my platform, the main focus really is on affordability in terms of addressing lack of access to affordable health care, child care, and housing, addressing our high property taxes, and making sure our schools are funded. But the data centers do come into play here in terms of affordability, because what we've seen happen across the nation as some of these facilities come into communities, we see they suck up the resources in terms of water. We see energy usage causing utility bills to skyrocket. So certainly not things that you want to have happen during an affordability crisis anyway, that you wouldn't want to have happen on any given day. But like I said, during an affordability crisis, even more of a concern. So what we've seen across Kansas, similar to what we've seen across the nation, is just this huge pushing back by communities. And I really noticed it this February and March, as I was doing town halls across the state, that the opposition quite adamant that they want to ensure guardrails are in place to prevent the exploitation of resources and people is really what it comes down to.
7: And Senator, I wanted to ask you on your position on immigration. The for-profit prison company CoreCivic has announced the sale of its Leavenworth prison to ICE, likely negating months of legal battles by city officials to ensure humane treatment of immigrants detained there. Could you talk about that situation and your position on the administration's continued raids on immigrants?
13: Well, I've been part of that battle and was part of the battle pushing back against the reopening of that facility in Leavenworth. That was over a year in terms of the community pushing back and faith leaders pushing back. And I joined with them at council meetings and in Topeka, too, to protest and to push back. And, you know, what we saw happen there was really the result of CoreCivic putting immense pressure on the community and threatening to sue and basically threatening to bankrupt the city in terms of the time frame that it would take for them to really, get what they wanted there in terms of all the pressure they were putting on the community. It's been an issue here in terms of the raids we've seen. Even though it's Kansas and people may think there's not much happening here in terms of ICE, we're seeing raids carried out in several communities across the state. I actually joined in several weeks ago. There was the threat of a raid at a Boys and Girls Club here close to my community.

0: I think several months ago, we heard people say things like, oh, it's not going to happen here. And they weren't very worried about. But now that they've seen these raids in their communities, it's really been an eye opener.
1: Let me ask you about the Kansas voters rejecting a Republican-backed ballot measure that could have made it easier to ban abortion in the future, though abortion did not appear on the ballot. The measure was about making members of the state Supreme Court electable by popular vote. Can you talk about how this seemingly technical issue became a proxy battle for the future of abortion rights in Kansas?
0: Certainly. Well, we know this. We had the vote in August of 2022 in terms of access to reproductive health care when the GOP was making an attempt to outlaw abortion here. So that was a big attempt on their part. That fell. It was defeated. I believe 60-40 was the vote. And so what we've seen since then is the continuation of this push to try to eliminate access to reproductive health care here in Kansas. So this was the latest round or the latest version of that attack. And with this particular amendment, you're right, it was in regard to changing the way Supreme Court justices are selected. Because essentially what the GOP figured is they can find ways to buy those positions if it's an election process, similar to what we've seen in terms of MAGA extremists taking over our legislature. What we've seen is a large amount of money poured into these elections. So essentially that's what they were hoping for, make it into an election system where Elon Musk or whoever else can come help buy these positions and then get the laws changed. So this was very much about abortion access, but also voting rights, as well as funding of our schools, because those are three agenda items that the GOP has not been able to fulfill over the past few years. So again, this was an attempt to try to check the boxes on those three items through a different kind of backdoor attempt.
2: And Senator, Kansas was among four Midwestern states, along with Illinois, Michigan, and Wisconsin, that in 2018 flipped their governorships to Democrats. Mm-hmm. But now, this time around, the state is considered the most difficult electoral fight for Democrats to hold. What's your sense of when Kansas was under complete Republican rule in the Senate, House, and the governor's office?
0: Well, the fact of the matter is right now we have a supermajority in the legislature which of GOP extremists. And I mean, you know, we have an affordability crisis and we have people who are struggling out there. Yet we aren't seeing those issues addressed. What we've seen in just this past session was two Charlie Kirk bills and a bathroom bill. I mean, that's not putting money in people's pockets. So we have a legislature, again, dominated by MAGA extremists that is not addressing the needs of the people. So what we've seen, too, is, again, this affordability crisis. As Kansas was looking at these issues and the legislature was seeing what was going on, their response has been continued giveaways to billionaires and corporations, which leaves regular people behind. And so when you hear people say the system's being rigged against us, yes, because, again, we've seen this just replaying of big giveaways, tax breaks for the wealthy, and, again, leaving regular folks behind.
1: Kansas State Senator Cindy Holscher Tuesday won the Democratic primary race. She is now the Democratic nominee for governor of Kansas. Coming up, we'll speak to the Democratic nominee for Senate in Michigan, Dr. Abdul El-Sayed. But first, playwright Cesar Alvarez will be with us to talk about The Potluck, their musical about the 1979 Greensboro Massacre, in which five people were killed by the Ku Klux Klan. Cesar was named after two of the victims.

to admit. Oh, and a socialist Jew was running for president. A white supremacist killed a woman at a protest in Charlottesville and got convicted of murder. It's sad that the conviction is big news, but it made me think of you like we do almost every day.

0: Stayed in the struggle since. Now I have my own business. I know what a capitalist, but I help activists do better work. I better get back to work. I have this high stakes meeting tomorrow.
1: Mandela, from Cesar Alvarez's play, The Potluck. This is Democracy Now!, democracynow.org. I'm Amy Goodman with Juan Gonzalez. We turn now to The Potluck. It's a musical about the 1979 Greensboro massacre, in which five protesters in North Carolina at an anti-Klan rally there were gunned down by the Ku Klux Klan and the American Nazi Party. Those killed were members of the Communist Workers' Party. 10 other activists were injured. No one was convicted, but a jury did find the Greensboro police liable for cooperating with the KKK in a wrongful death. In 2020, Greensboro City Council passed a resolution apologizing for the attack and the police department's complicity in the killings. Composer and playwright Cesar James Alvarez was born in Greensboro a year after the murders. Their parents were among the survivors of the massacre. In a tribute to their parents' murdered friends, Cesar is named for two of those who were killed: Cesar Cauce, a Cuban immigrant and union organizer, and James Waller, a pediatrician and president of the local textile workers union. And this legacy and the weight of telling the story today form the backbone of Cesar Alvarez's new musical, The Potluck, presented by Soho Rep and Intar, currently playing at the Peter J. Sharp Theater in New York through this Sunday, August 9th. For more, we're joined by composer and playwright Cesar Alvarez. Cesar, I met you a few nights ago seeing this astounding play. You talk about, I mean, what you did with this play. It's so odd to say a massacre musical, but so many people don't even know what happened in 1979. And then your families, your own close connection to the victims.
2: Yeah, it was a real puzzle to figure out when I was kind of invited and asked by this commission to try to tell this story, because part of me wanted to just tell the story and tell the story, which is a story that's been so distorted over the years by the narratives around it, and also deal with the real fact of what it has meant to grow up in the aftermath of this state-sanctioned murder, and to carry the name of these fallen comrades, and to feel called to duty to somehow answer the work that they were doing. So the piece itself doesn't abandon the puzzle. It actually becomes a showing of that dilemma, which so many of us carry, of how do we heal from these traumas that have happened to our families and to our ancestries? And how do we answer the call in a way that's authentic and that actually is going to make a difference? The piece then becomes this kind of attempt, this ritual to unveil what teachings we can gain from this history.
3: And Cesar, I'm wondering if you could share what your parents told you as you were growing up about the massacre. And also, your musical is based on an annual survivors meeting in North Carolina where they have a potluck paella. Why this tradition? How has this been part of the healing and reflection for survivors?
2: Yeah, I don't ever remember not knowing about the Greensboro massacre. I only remember a slow accumulation of new information. As I got older, I started to get more facts and more images. And at a certain point, I actually saw the footage. And so it's this strange experience of, it's always been in the background of my life. It's always been known to me that this is who I was named after and why I am even here. And so in a way, the piece became this untangling. And the potluck is this, yeah, it's an event that for the last 47 years, our community has come together and utilized this kind of technology of the potluck as a healing ritual. But the piece itself actually brings forth that architecture. And the architecture of the potluck is one that's so elemental In that it is a request that everyone come together and everyone bring what they have, and we're all going to meet each other at a shared goal, which is that we need to nourish one another and be together. And there's something that happens in a potluck, which is a clash, which is like a macaroni salad next to hand-rolled sushi. And it's not necessarily the ideal pairing. However, what ends up happening in the event is an acknowledgement of our difference and an acknowledgement of our shared goals. So the piece itself actually invokes the dissonance of what it means to be in solidarity and to be working together across difference for something that we all need. And I just find that idea and that practice, which was given to me as a gift by my community, is one that is absolutely essential if we're going to imagine a way forward in this moment of overlapping cataclysms.
1: Cesar,
2: how do we get together across difference?
1: Cesar,
2: how do we meet one another?
1: Cesar, if you can explain the police complicity, how did this massacre take place?
2: This is a moment in the South when the Klan was really on the resurgence, and my parents were organizing textile mills and working together to kind of get the communities, the working class communities in Greensboro, organized around class consciousness and around improving their workforce, their work conditions, and they identified that the Klan was actually kind of operating as the fascist arm of the government in that way. And actually, the government was in direct collusion with the Klan. They had paid informants in the Klan, and the Greensboro police handed the permit of the protest to the Klan and to the paid informants, and they vacated the premises when they knew the Klan was actually going to come in. And so the minute it happened, everyone knew in our community that they had been set up. And over years and years and years and years, including a Truth and Reconciliation Commission in Greensboro, this was all established as fact. But the reality is the government was utilizing this fascistic faction in order to do its bidding, which was to repress really, really radical thought around working class solidarity. And what ended up happening is these five heroes and really leaders were assassinated and targeted directly by the government and by this group. And the reverberations of this were massive through many, many, many communities and movement spaces. And the loss of these incredible leaders is still felt. And really, with the piece, I'm trying to actually feel the loss and also to ask them as martyrs in the spirit world, what do we have to learn and how can we alchemize this into something that can do good for this moment?
3: And Cesar, the decision to show graphic footage from the documentary, because there was film footage of it, to give your audience members the option to step out if they don't want to watch it. Can you talk about that?
2: Yeah, we tried to do the piece where we just showed the footage because it felt really important for people to really actually confront what happened. It's a lot of people aren't necessarily in the space to be able to just see that in the context of a theater piece. And we tried it without the footage, and it was a huge loss because I think a lot of people couldn't access what had really gone down. And we created this the solution, which I'm really in love with, which is that in the piece, we ask people to decide whether they want to see the footage. It's a 7-minute clip that's in my mother's documentary, Red November, Black November, or if they want to step outside and honor the five in a different way. And so what we end up doing is a simultaneous events, which one is a ritual and one is a real encounter with the video footage and the truth of what happened. And then we come back together, which again is a moment of solidarity and is acknowledgement that in movement spaces and in organizing, we can't at all access the same things, but we have to be able to figure out how to create multiplicity, multiple ways through, because we have a shared goal, which is to alchemize this tragedy, to learn from it, and get to move forward better than we were before. And so in the piece, we ask you to decide. And we ask you also not to judge people's decisions. Let people figure out how they're going to navigate their own way. But the reality is you can't experience the whole piece unless you come twice, because they're actually two different paths through the story.
1: Cesar, you're named after two of the five victims. Your father in the play is played by Ruben Flores. He has the most powerful song. Talking to his best friend, Cesar, who you're named for, who was killed, about what he's missed in life. I wanted to play once again, a bit of that song. Do you want to introduce it for everyone?
2: Yeah, I think that, you know, my whole life growing up, I always thought about these five as kind of saints. And I think I didn't know them. I only got to hear about them, hear how wonderful they were, hear how brilliant they were, hear how committed they were to imagining a world that would work better for all of us. And the gift of this piece was that I actually got to think in an imaginative space and in a spiritual space, what would I say to them? What could I say to them, and what might they say back? And then in going through that process, I actually got to ask my dad that very question, which opened up this whole heart journey for him about, oh my God, there's so many things I would want to tell my friend about what's gone wrong and what's gone right, and how amazing it is that something like Mandela could be elected president, which at the time in the 70s would have seemed like science fiction to them. And so it kind of creates this moment of, you really don't know what's going to happen in history. You really don't know what can be possible in movement spaces. And this moment of my dad wanting to share that with his friend becomes a really, really important touchstone in the piece.
1: And while your name is Cesar Alvarez, they called him Caesar, right? His real name was Caesar.
2: Yeah, they did.
1: And you even joke about that in the film. But just let's hear a little from that film. Let's hear a little of that song. Again, it is performed by Ruben Flores.
4: Well, we're really following liberation movements all over, especially in Latin America and South Africa.
5: Should I talk to him as though he's here?
4: You'd never believe it. They ended up apartheid in South Africa and elected Mandela president. The Berlin Wall came down and the Soviet Union broke up. There is this deadly disease that was killing mostly gay men. So the government acted like it didn't exist. But it did and still does. Terrorists attacked New York and DC and the World Trade Center collapsed. So we went to war again. There is this giant conversation happening on computers between nearly everyone on Earth. It is a mess and it's incredible. America had its first black president. A bunch of people took over a park near Wall Street for weeks, which forced everyone to start talking about income inequality on the national news. You would have thought it was great. Also, the economy nearly collapsed in 2008. There is this thing called a meme, which is a self-replicating idea, so things spread fast, now in ways that are both good and bad, I suppose. Cars can drive themselves if you can afford one of those. Phones and cameras and computers are all one thing, and about the thickness of a few dimes. And we communicate with hieroglyphs instead of words sometimes. The earth is warming up because of pollution. And
1: Ruben Flores singing Mandela from Cesar Alvarez's play, a musical called The Potluck. It's being presented by Soho Rep and Intar at the Peter J. Sharp Theater in New York City until Sunday, August 9th. We want to thank Cesar Alvarez for joining us. This is Democracy Now!, democracynow.org, The War and Peace Report. I'm Amy Goodman with Juan Gonzalez. As we turn now to Dr. Abdul El-Sayed, the winner of Tuesday's Democratic Senate primary in Michigan, and a major blow to the Democratic establishment and AIPAC, Abdul El-Sayed won the primary despite being vastly outspent by his opponent, Congressmember Haley Stevens. Pro-Israel and pro-corporate super PACs spent over $60 million to oppose Abdul El-Sayed, a former public health official who campaigned on a platform of Medicare for all, ending military aid to Israel and getting money out of politics. He'll face the Trump-endorsed Republican nominee, former Congressman Mike Rogers, in November's general election. If Dr. El-Sayed wins, he would become the first Muslim senator in the country. At a rally in Nevada after the primary, President Trump accused Dr. El-Sayed of hating Jewish people and Israel and said, quote, when I watch Abdul, well, this is President Trump in his own words.
6: When I watch Abdul, he's full of shit.
1: Dr. Abdul El-Sayed was born and raised in the Detroit area to Egyptian immigrant parents, called out Republicans on Wednesday, including his opponent Mike Rogers, after the National Republican Senatorial Committee issued a statement that referred to him by his full name, Abdulrahman Mohammed El-Sayed.
7: They think that you want to use my whole name against me. Mike, listen, man, if you can't say the name, it's Abdulrahman. Keep the name out your damn mouth. Yeah. I'll be happy to give you lessons.
1: For more, we're joined now from Ann Arbor, Michigan, by Dr. Abdul El-Sayed, the Democratic nominee for Senate in Michigan. Welcome to Democracy Now!, Dr. El-Sayed. Can you talk about your victory and what it means, and what it means the next day to stand with your Democratic opponents as you all came together for the general election in November?
8: Amy, thank you so much for having me. We're honored and excited to have earned 750,000 stakes in democracy from folks across the state of Michigan who believed that our message to get money out of politics, put money in pockets, pass Medicare for all, is the way forward for our state and for our country. It's an answer to the challenges that they face. We came through an unprecedented amount of outside spending against us, nearly $70 million, got outspent 11-1. But the power of our message and the power of the people who carried it up and down our state, knocking 200,000 doors in the last 2 weeks of the campaign alone, they made the difference for us. We have an opportunity now, though, to unite around the opportunity that unites us all, which is way bigger than any differences we might have had in the primary, which is to defeat Mike Rogers, who is, of course, a bootlicker for Trumpism and would be a rubber stamp for everything Donald Trump wants to do for the next 2 years, should he be elected. This is a guy who spent his time in Congress voting to raise prescription drug prices because he took over $1 million from the pharmaceutical industry. He's a guy who helped architect the legislation that kicked off the opioid epidemic when I was in high school. And we have to defeat him because, of course, he's in thrall to Donald Trump. He would rubber stamp these wars that are raising our gas prices. He would rubber stamp the continued assault on our government, for which we have to now be dodging lettuce because it's not safe. So we have an opportunity to come together across our differences to build something that is about beating Trumpism, beating Mike Rogers, and I'm looking forward to the next 13 weeks.
3: And Dr. El-Sayed, Medicare for All, universal health care has been at the heart of your campaign. Why do you think it has resonated so much? And how, if you were to succeed and be elected to the Senate, how would you accomplish this when it has eluded universal health care has eluded so many previous Democratic administrations in the past?
8: Yeah, and thank you for the question, because I think it is at the heart of what so many people are suffering right now. There's not a place that I go across the state where people don't tell me, I'm so worried about what happens if I get sick. And I'm insured because my deductible is, what, $6,000, $10,000. It would put me into bankruptcy, which is why across this country, we hold $225 billion in medical debt. Nearly a third of households in this country carry that debt. We don't have to have that. What Medicare for All would be is guaranteed health insurance through the government without having to worry about a copay, a deductible, a premium. It's there from cradle to grave. You don't lose it if you turn 26 or get married, get divorced, get a job, lose a job, turn 65. Always you can lose health insurance right now. And you don't have to worry about being in network or out of network. You are covered. That opportunity, that security is something people across my state want so deeply. Now, we have an opportunity, I think, rather than to shy away from our biggest, boldest ideas, to carry them forward with us, to have the conversations about what's possible in the communities where they tell us that nobody's interested. Well, turns out people really are. I've been up and down the state, 110 different cities. You can go up north, you can be at a church in Detroit, you can be in Grand Rapids. People are asking, how are you going to secure healthcare for me and my family? Medicare for All would do just that. Now look, we've got 2 years under this administration while I'll be in the U.S. Senate. And my job is to throw as much sand in the gears into the Trump administration as possible, but to use that 2 years as a pathway, as a guide ramp for the next Democratic president who will get this done. And I think by going out, having the conversation, persuading around the power of ideas, that's how we win. That's how we won this primary. That's how we look forward to winning the general. And I look forward to helping show a pathway forward through Michigan for whoever is bold enough to pick up the idea that we really can't have healthcare in this country moving forward.
3: And you've also campaigned against military interventions and unconditional military support for Israel and other countries. How do you feel the American electorate is moving in terms of the of this issue? And what would you do to shift these priorities in the spending of the federal government away from the military and to what other programs?
8: Well, in an era where many of us can't afford basic things like groceries or rent or healthcare, the idea that your government is sending your tax dollars to buy bombs and tanks for foreign governments seems anathema. That money could be spent to fix your potholes, rebuild your kid's school that looks like it did 50 years ago. And we need that money spent here. On top of that, we have an opportunity to remind ourselves where that kind of militarism ends up. It ends up in foreign wars we have no business fighting. You think about the consequences of this war in Iran, illegal, unjustifiable, wrong. But all it's done is showed the Ayatollahs that they have a chokehold on the world's energy supply, and it's raised our gas prices to nearly $5 a gallon. We have an opportunity to finally turn against that kind of militarism, which is exactly what Donald Trump said he would. But of course, he's taken us to I don't know how many conflagrations in the last year alone. We need to end that. And Mike Rogers, the guy I'm running against, he would be a check. He would be a rubber stamp for exactly what Donald Trump wants to do, and we need a check, which is why we're going to take him on. We're going to show him for who he is, a corporatist who can't wait to do the bidding of Donald Trump. And I think we can offer a real check on Trumpism in the U.S. Senate starting next year.
1: And Dr. Al-Sayed, your response to President Trump saying you hate Jewish people, the National Republican Senatorial Committee using your full name, of course, reminiscent of Barack Hussein Obama, you embracing that, and President Trump saying you're full of...
8: Well, look, at the end of the day, when you don't have ideas, all you have is hate. And we knew exactly what the playbook was going to be. Here's the reality of it. My name is not raising your gas prices. My name is not the reason we're in an illegal war. My name is not the reason you can't afford your health care. My name is not the reason that you can't afford your rent or your insurance. Their bad ideas are. And so if the best they've got against getting money out of politics, putting money in pockets, passing Medicare for All, is to point to my name and say that they can't pronounce it, then I think we're going to have a pretty good time over the next 13 weeks prosecuting the case against a kind of politics that is corrupting and devastating the future of our country. We've got an opportunity, I think, though, to think beyond that. I think people are sick and tired of this politics of hatred. They're sick and tired of politicians who are interested in exploiting government for their own means, which is exactly what Mike Rogers did while he was in Congress, making $14 million after he left to move to a McMansion in Florida, which is what Donald Trump is doing now. And we're offering an alternative, a doctor who rebuilt the health department, eliminated medical debt, put Narcan in vending machines for free, and yes, happens to be named Abdulrahman Mohammed Sayed.
1: Dr. Abdul El-Sayed, we want to thank you for being with us. We're going to continue the conversation for 5 minutes, posted at democracynow.org. Dr. Abdul El-Sayed is Democratic Senate nominee from Michigan. That does it for our show. I'll be in Scotland on Tuesday and London on Wednesday. Check our website at democracynow.org. I'm Amy Goodman with Juan Gonzalez.

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I'm your host, Narinder. Back again this Monday morning from 10 to 12, 1 hour of Hindi music, 1 hour of Punjabi music, and lots of great songs we're going to play for you today in the next 2 hours. So sit back, relax, and enjoy today's Sartal, whether you're at work or you're at home or out and about. So just this is a show to listen to for all your new and old songs. Bollywood, Punjabi, everything will be here in the next 2 hours. So let's start today's show with this song from one of my favorite films that came out back in the 80s. This is a film called Shaan, featuring Mohammed Rafi and Aisha Bhonsle. This is a song called Yama Yama.

And that was a song from the film Always Kabhi Kabhi School Ke Din. Before that, you heard from a song from the late KK. That was Tu Hi Meri Shab Hai. And at the beginning, you heard a song by Rafi, Mohammed Rafi and Asha Bhonsle, Yama Yama, from the film Shaan. And if you're listening to the show, the show is called Surtal, broadcast every Monday morning on 93.3 FM or online, cfmu.ca. Let's go to our next song. This is from the new film starring Sunny Deol, produced by Aamir Khan. Batwara 1947. Here's a song by Kavita right here on Surtal.

That was Sonu Nigam and Renuka with a Haryanvi song called Chunni. Before that, you heard a song by Richa Sharma called Tu Chal from the new film The India Story. Also, you heard a song from the film Tera Yaar Hoon Main, the title track Sachitandan and Payal Dev. And at the beginning, you heard a song by Kavita, and that was from the film Batwara 1947, Kahan Chale Gaye Ho Ram. Well, though, so Adnan Sami is still making a comeback, and he's doing some songs, and even his videos that he does online on YouTube are great. And this is his latest. This is called Ishq Tamasha, and the one and only Adnan Sami.

And the one and only Babu Maan with the song called Dumb. The video is quite fascinating too, if you have a chance to look at it on YouTube. And before that, you heard a song called Bijli Ki Rani, a new Hindi party song. New one by Asif K called Var. And at the beginning, you heard a song by Adnan Sami, Ishq Tamasha. And remember, if you missed some of the show, cfmu.ca and log in and download any of the great shows we have here at the station, and with all our volunteers that put all the shows together. Here's our next song. This is time for the remix side of Sartal right here. And this is Mayra Sharma and Tanishq Baghchi, Ila Arun with the new song, Rana Ji Maaf Karna Part 2.0.

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Tello aaj da program shuru karde is geet naal. This is the one and only Hans Raj, Hans and Grilage Akhtar. Aaja dove nachiye.

Kanwar Garewal with the Ishq Bulle Nu remix, new one that he just released. Before that, Preet Harpal and Gurlej with a song called Late Ho Gai, a new one by Pammi Bai, Romantic Bolia. And at the beginning, I heard a song by Hans Raj Hans, Aja Doin Nachiye. Well, dosto, let's go to the next song. This is Labhira with the song called BP Diyan Goliyan.

0: DK Music and Kuldeep Manak, 12 Saal. Before that, you heard a tribute to Kamaljeet Nehru, Gidde Vich Nachdi by Frantic. A new one called Folk Style, Mithe Bol, Arpan Sandhu and Tanveer. And at the beginning, you heard a song by Lab Hira, BP Diyan Goliyan. And remember, if you missed some of the show, cfmu.ca, log in and listen to any of the great shows on our station here on 93.3 FM. Here's our next song. This is Ranjit Baba, a traditional song called Jagga Jatt.
1: Yo, Sean.

Raj here and Desi Frenzy with the song The Way She Moves. Before that, Pramesh Verma and Sukhbir. Duniya Vich Ik Koi Lalkar. Also, new one by DJ Hans and Shubh DJ SS Sonia. A new one by Lucky Singh Durgapuria and Sensane DJ Nagni. And at the beginning, here's a song by Ranjit Bava Jagga Jatt. Well, those are here's the next song. This is Jassi Sidhu with the song called Mere Bina.

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show. We hope you enjoyed today's Sartal. Just hearing Mookie and Haseeb in the background. But Leah, before that, Get Low, DJ Sanj and Gabru. Also a new one by Apache Indian called Curfew. And at the beginning, you heard a song by Jesse Sidhu, Mere Bina. We're going to try to end it off with a song by Sahil Cheema, Koon Kar. Till next week, I'm your host, Nandir Saranu. Sat Sri Akal, and enjoy your week.

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0: 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Welcome. You're listening to Off Main Street, and maybe we're a little rusty because it's been a few weeks since a live show.
1: Yeah, everything. It's all everything's new again. What's old is new again.
0: Exactly. That's our motto here. How's it going today, Sarah?
1: Oh, feeling a little flustered. How about you?
0: Yeah, feeling hot.
1: Hot and bothered.
0: Yeah. A little harried.
1: Yeah. Yeah, me too.
0: It's a good way to start.
1: Well, we'll just try to use the cool grooves of Off Main Street reset our vibes today.
0: Yeah, and I've got some cool grooves queued up for us.
1: So perfect.
0: I think we're going to... Why don't we just slide on into some cool, mellow tones, and then we'll come on back.
1: Sounds great.
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0: Welcome back to 93.3 CFMU. You are hanging out with Off Main Street. That was Up All Night from Salt. We also heard Offering from Gabriels, The Power from Curtis Harding, and Summer Rain from Zimmer 90. Speaking of Summer Rain, it is hot, sticky, and rainy out there, isn't it? And it has been.
1: It is, and it's sort of that kind of unpredictable kind of rainy day where I think it said something like 40% rain for much of the day, but it's like 40% of like thunderstorms. So yeah, it could be no rain, it could be a little rain, it could be awful.
0: That's right.
1: It's hard to tell.
0: It is hard to tell. You came back from some outdoor adventuring. Did you get much rain?
1: We did. We had some rainy, one rainy day, and then another rainy sort of day as we were pulling out of the woods. I was on a canoe trip. But something about the rainstorms when you're in nature, honestly, it feels less bad. I know people picture the opposite, but in the city, when it's rainy, it's sort of like you view the whole day as a write-off. Mm-hmm. But when you're in nature, you realize that it's really only usually like 40 minutes of your time is rainy, and then the rest of the day is fine.
0: That's a good attitude.
1: Yeah. I don't know why it feels different, but just when all of your time is outside, you notice actually how much of a rainy day isn't raining.
0: That's a really good attitude. That's very zen.
1: Yeah.
0: But was it a bit cooler since you were, I assume, a bit more northern?
1: It was cooler than here. We were pretty shocked by the temperature in southern Ontario when we got back.
0: Yeah.
1: I was sweating it out yesterday because I felt unacclimatized.
0: It was humid. So I went camping this weekend too, but I went south.
1: Okay.
0: To Erie Shores.
1: And you heated right up, I guess.
0: And it was, I think, the most humid I've ever been in my life.
1: So you're just fully coated in sweat at every moment of the day?
0: Yes, and I was thinking, oh, normally we go camping up north and you get a bit of a break from all this, but going south, worst thing you could do.
1: Yeah.
0: It was 100% humidity the whole time.
1: Oh my God. Lessons have been learned.
0: Major lessons. Yes. I'm surprised it doesn't smell like campfire in here right now.
1: Everything I own smells like campfire, so I'm surprised too.
0: Well, we're going to play some more tunes and then we're going to come on back.

0: Welcome back to 93.3 CFMU. You are still listening to Off Main Street. That was Belo Horizonte from Kari Kari. We also heard Favorite Kind of Girl from Gott Street Park and Fika, Utopia from Pete Joseph, and Mumbo Sugar from Arc de Soleil. So there's not that much summer left. But
1: it's sad to think that way, but it's true.
0: It's true.
1: It's ticking down.
0: When you think about things you were hoping to do, I know this has been happening to me, and then you realize how few weekends are left.
1: I know. Even I looked ahead to September, and I feel like too busy already.
0: Yeah. But I think we can all try to squeeze in some more summery things, and we're doing a summery thing later this week.
1: Yeah, we are. We're going to go see the Sheepdogs with special guest Chloe Doucette at the RBG on Thursday.
0: Mm-hmm.
1: I did look this up yesterday. Tickets are still available as far as I know. And they it's going to be outdoors in the Hendry Park of the RBG. And I think will be really nice. I haven't been to an RBG concert yet and have wanted to just see what that's like. Mm-hmm. But I've driven by and seen their stage and the beautiful garden and thought, oh, that sounds idyllic.
0: Yeah, I'm really looking forward to it.
1: I think you bring your own blanket or chair and you just sort of set up. And so for people who are interested in that, the show's at 8. And I just learned from Hamilton celebrity music journalist Graham Rockingham.
0: Ooh, name drop.
1: That Chloe Doucette is the daughter of Luke Doucette, who is a known local musician and member of Whitehorse.
0: Wow.
1: And so, yeah.
0: Neat.
1: Daughter old enough to be opening for the Sheepdogs.
0: I think next week might be Bad, Bad, Not Good.
1: Oh, neat. There, cool.
0: Which is also neat. So if you're into that, look into it.
1: Well, maybe you'll see us there if you come.
0: Yeah, that's right. I'm looking forward to maybe some of the roses. I love seeing the roses. Walk past.
1: You're a rose lover?
0: I like to try to smell as many of those as possible every year.
1: And do they have different smells?
0: Yes.
1: Huh.
0: And it's very exciting.
1: Fascinating.
0: It's exciting once you start noticing the subtle differences.
1: Well, great. Maybe you can show me a thing or two.
0: Yeah, I can really nerd out in the rose area. And then we can follow our nose all the way over to the stage.
1: Sounds glorious.
0: It's going to be great. But, yeah, there is still some time, and if the weather cooperates, hopefully all of us can have just a few more summer adventures.
1: Yeah, hopefully the weather's nice Thursday. I looked ahead for the week, and the whole week seems sort of like a cluster of, like, is it going to thunder? Is it not going to thunder? So,
0: yeah,
1: fingers crossed for our outdoor show. The tickets say rain or shine.
0: Hey, we're committed.
1: We're committed.
0: All right, we're going to play a few more tracks, and then we'll come back.

0: 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You're still hanging out with Off Main Street, and that was Greeny Blue from Mella. We heard Book Smart Honey from Milo Korbensky and Trouble from Say Shishi. And somehow we've made it to the end of our show.
1: It's been a mellow, easy ride. Yeah. Which I think was needed.
0: It was needed for both of us. And I was trying to pick songs earlier that felt like a cool summer groove.
1: I feel in it. Yeah, you made it. Thank you.
0: We made it. Thanks for listening. We'll be back.
1: We'll see you again.
0: That's right.
1: On a Monday at noon.
0: Have a nice day.

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One of those two places is where you're listening right now. At least I would guess so. This is Jamie, Program Director at 93.3, coming to you with another 90-minute set of current music at the time of recording. Who knows, maybe you're hearing this in 2037. Not so current, but current now, Arkells, Hamilton's very own. Although I think only one of those dudes lives here anymore. But that's okay. They're all back and forth. They'll never forsake their Hammer roots as a band. And the track was called Next Summer. That, of course, is from Between Us and Summer 26. They played a big old show at the Budweiser. No, it's not called that anymore. RBG? RBC? I don't know. It's a stage, and it's by the lake. You know the one I mean. Supposedly great show. Lots of people. Good time was had by all. We're going to keep on going with music, and we're going to hear something now from Blooming Fire. The album is called Ripple Effect. The track is called Alien on 93.3 CFMU.

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1: Coming to you from the basement of McMaster University's Student Center in Hamilton, Ontario, this is 93.3 CFMU FM, or if you're not that old school, CFMU.ca. That was DJ Unknown with a track called Glass featuring Akeem. We also heard Brockhoff with the title track from their album Easy Peeler, and we started off with Alien by Blooming Fire. Continuing straight into the music, Failure are back. The album is called Location Lost. This is Crash Test Delayed on 93.3.

I'd like to apologize if things got too loud for you. No, I don't. I don't apologize at all, because that was Guitar Wolf, the one and only, a band I actually got to interview once in the back stairway of Lee's Palace back when the original Bass Wolf was still with us, not too long after they released the film Wild Zero, a highlight of my Japanese music fandom slash career as the host of Octopus Army. I'm Jamie. That was Guitar Wolf, as I said, and this is 93.3 CFMU. Also in that set, we had Guided by Voices, Bob Pollard back again for the 5,000th time. This album is called Crawl Space of the Pantheon. That was We Outlast Them All. We started off with Failure from Location Lost and Crash Test Delayed. Not a bad set, if I do say so myself. We're going to continue on with Ladytron from the album Paradises. This is I Believe in You.

Hey, everybody, this is 93.3 CFMU. I'm Jamie, program director here at the station. From the album Receiver, that was Youthful Fountain by Melanie Berdoff, I believe is how it's pronounced. Before that, we had Music for Mandrax, the name of the album, Through Darkened Glass, the song, and the band is called Magus or Magus, I'm not sure. About as proggy as I expected from the band name, album title, and song title. Before that, we heard MAQ from the album When the Light Comes to Play, title track off that. Fun fact, that's Mary Anchetta, born and raised in Hamilton, was in a band here called The Misunderstood, and is now based out of British Columbia. And we also heard Ladytron from Paradises with I Believe in You. Now, if you want to know what's happening beneath me, this is Tangerine Dream, who have done sort of a reissue kind of deal, I guess you could call it. The album is called Night Trains and Cityscapes. It's two songs. This song is a happy ending, or Los Santos City Map 2026, yes, from Grand Theft Auto 5. These are also reimaginings of the original tracks, I do believe. I'm not 100% sure. That might be the original recording, actually. I think the other track on here, Love on a Real Train, is a remake of the song that was in 1983's Tom Cruise smash, Risky Business. So let's get me out of this picture and get you grooving with Tangerine Dream. This is 93.3 CFMU.

Hello, and welcome here to another edition of Peacemaker's Journey. That was some pretty awesome guitar solo that this young guy was doing on the studio. I can really hear it. Oh, it sounded good. But anyway, Anyways, I'm here doing my solo. Anyway, so our things are going to be done a bit on a different side. I'm going to start off with some religious music here. So I'm going to do a song called, it's religious, and this was done by my local church worship band. Did sing a song yesterday. I recorded it on a small little Sony micro digital tape recorder called. So guess what I'm going to play it on the air today, because it's Canadian content. Well, it's going to be interesting going to BIC Church, or BIC Collective, for example. Or, yes, you can come to PCH down on, wait every Sunday at the Gasworks. That's on, Park Ave North. And we are glad to see you at the doors, and we walk in. We do have potlucks right after our service, and they sit there and listen to it. So I'm going to play today some of it. If you really want to hear more, you got to go there to hear more. Anyway, so here we go. Yep. Here we go. Okay, let's get going here. Yep, here we go.

Wow, that's a pretty good. I like listening to beautiful music like that, too. Believe it or not, huh? But I thought I may give you a nice little taste of that. Well, if you like listening to our worship band at Peacemaker Community Church, you can come down this Sunday. And we will be glad to see you. And you can listen to our worship band and be happy about it. So that's sort of what I did do. Sort of in a way to promote us. Wrote them a bit in a way. Because they do, and know what? Pastor Mike Scott will have a sermon waiting for you. Anyways, so, you want to be treated like it's somebody? Come down there. And don't fall, and be part of us, not a part of competition anyway. Anyway, enough said about that. Now, I'm probably going to do something here. Okay, well, I got some record here. We're going to play a B side of this. But on the A side, it has a song called, that is a big number one hit. I'm not going to play it till the end of my show, but I will play the B side of it first so you can hear that. And here I'm going to, and it's 1 minute while I get it on. Okay, there it is.

Well, that is the B side of a hit on the A side. And I don't really like playing a B side because they've got interesting songs, but good songs too. And think about it. Sometimes, well, you know, most radio stations will never play a B side of I Play It Here, not what I did. Because the song wasn't popular, but it was a good song, well written, not popular, but I got something more I'm gonna hit on. CD one here. Let's go. Hey, did it go? Boy. You might end up with an A's in here. Girl.

Okay, next song called Lord, We Lift Your Name on High. This is actually on a cassette tape, and it's been a while since Taiwan. One, but I tried my best to do so here.

And of course, Lord, it's not very good. I apologize for the sound quality here. Okay, well, I thought maybe you might on a cassette tape and, you know, and they're not very good. The sound quality, because the, what happened to cassette sometimes, they lose their electromagnetic activity over the years. Anyway, I took an old tape and ran it through, caught it over, so on. Anyway, so, well, you know, it's typical to do it, but guess what? I'm going to play something now a little bit more compact this here. Let's play that today.

That was called Recipes of Love. Good song, you know, typical. You know, I find it on the Manitoba Great Artist CD here, and the next one I'm going to play is going to be this here. It being almost down to three, it's only one here in the afternoon. And following that, I'm going to play a song called Hit Side of 45. Hit Side of song, Hit Side is I Think We're Alone Now. Good, very old hip record. Very old number one hit, but still, you know, doesn't get played much anymore. I played the B-side, never really got, I don't know if it's ever got played, had no record of it, but I did play it today on McMasterways. Hopefully, you know, whoever wrote it, I can see a royalty set coming to the mail someday for that. Anyway, so, on with my show, I'm going to play here that and 25 minutes, 3:25, we're going to say hit on to that one. Before I do that, I want to say, well, you know, I'll do that in a couple minutes while I listen to some of this here.

0: Well, anyways, guess what? It's down getting to almost 325. Guess what I know? You don't know. I do know a lot, and I can tell you. But also saying that time to me to say thank you for listening. You can come back next week and hear some more stuff and some more little oldies, bit of original music, and many other stuff, you know, I do in my show. I put this together, but I wanted to get people out there listening to it more. So, if you are listening, please don't drink and drive. Take a taxi, public transit. Be safe. Don't be the person who would do something stupid because they're drunk. Remember, drinking and driving is a big no-no. In some cases, in some places of the world, like in the USA, it could constitute a death penalty. Some states could, other part world, really can't life in prison. But I'm going to play this song called Think We Alone Now, the name of it. And it haven't really been played for a while, but I think it will get played today.
1: In the lives that we
0: Wrong one. My people make mistakes, even people on airs. And now, let's go there, Think We're Alone Now, 45, and that will bring you into a show already in progress here on 93.3 CFNU.

Hey everybody, it's Jamie and you're listening to CFMU either online at cfmu.ca or of course on the good old-fashioned airwaves at 93.3 kilohertz on the FM dial. We are playing about an hour worth of what is, at the time of recording, newish music. So I hope you dig it. That was Pachico in there with Florida from their album Ginkgo. And that's been nodding on and off of our chart. Nodding? That's not the right term. That's been appearing on our charts every once in a while. I think the album is going on 10 or 12 weeks old in our system, so it'll be off the charts soon, but that's okay. It's still audible here on this show. We also are going to play, Propaganda, Real Estate, Superstar Crush, Sabo and No ID, Ting Tings, Turnstile, Wilco, a bunch of different things coming up this hour, so stick around. We're going to start off with Population 2 with Maintenant et Jamais.

real estate from their collection of B-sides and rarities and such, The Wee Small Hours. The track that we heard was called Pink Sky. Before that, of course, brand new from Propagandhi. That band just continues to amaze and do great stuff. The album is called At Peace, and Guiding Lights was the track that we heard. We started off that set with Population 2 from Maintenant Jamais, and that was Maintenant et Jamais. And not exactly the same, but very, very close, unless I wrote it down wrong, in which case you should not be listening to me. 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We are, of course, the community and campus station based out of McMaster University in Hamilton, and we're trying to be here for you. We're trying to provide you with new music, lesser heard musics, and of course, local stuff. We will hear some local music in this next set from a band called Superstar Crush. Their new single is Fire Escape. We're going to check that out. But first, we're going to start off with some hip-hop. Saba, an artist who I really got into a couple years ago with, I think, what was his debut record. This is Saba and No ID from the private collection of Saba and No ID. Every painting has a piece. 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

Hey there, everybody. That was Thania Iyer. And of course, the album called Tide. Tide, they're spelt differently, but you can't see that because it's radio. The track was called I Am Here Now. Before that, Hamilton's Own Superstar Crush from the, I want to say forthcoming album. I don't know, but it's a single called Fire Escape. And maybe they can get us the whole album when and if it arrives. We started off with Saba and No ID from the private collection of Saba and No Idea, and that was Every Painting. And we're going to keep on going. There's more music to come this hour. We're going to check out new from the Ting Tings. Remember them? You do remember. You know my name. That's not my name. That's right, it was called. That's not my name. This is the same band. The album's called Home. And this is Good People Do Bad Things on 93.3 CFMU.

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CFMU are the call letters, and that was Turnstile, title track off the album Never Enough. You know, it's interesting how, like, they're a very popular band. They're sort of from the hardcore world. Well, not sort of, they are. But the opinions on this record vary greatly, and it's amazing to listen to the arguments. Not that it's good or bad, just, you know, what tradition does it fit into, and people talking about the production. I don't know. It's interesting. Turnstile, the Tumblers before that from Tangerine with Jenny, and the Ting Tings are back with Good People Do Bad Things, a track from the new album called Home. We've got a bit of a short set coming up. I'll be right back to tell you what we played and then say goodbye. But first, this is Little Wilco from the reissue of A Ghost Is Born on 93.3.

Hey everybody, it's Jamie. This is CFMU. Like I said, just a short set there. Two tracks. We heard Crossdog from Hard Feelings. That was all Hard Feelings. And we heard Wilco in there because they have reissued A Ghost Is Born. Now, there's two albums out by Brian Eno. It's Brian Eno partnered with Beattie Wolf. And one of the albums is called Lateral. We're going to check out A Big Empty Country 1 from that album. So make sure that you stick around for the remaining minutes. I'm Jamie. This has been an hour of new music, and thanks for listening.

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It is your homeboy, Sydney Seffa, and this is The Attic, your Monday late afternoon slash early dinner time hour filled with new and random music all spun by yours truly every Mondays, 4:30 to 5:30 p.m. Eastern here on 93.3 FM in Hamilton, redefining radio in the Hamilton community. It can also be listened to online at cfmu.ca. And you can also catch up on recent episodes on the show's podcast page on the CFMU website. Originally from the German city of Dusseldorf, but now currently based elsewhere in France, she is known as Thunder Bay. Of course, not to be confused with the Canadian Ontario city. In fact, the difference is that the Bay in her name is spelled B-A-E compared to the city Thunder Bay with B-A-Y. Anyways, the track you heard from her, Gay Alice in Wonderland, which is featured off her debut album, A Woman.

Captain's own Ellis preceded and started off the hour. It is, of course, the stage name of Hamilton-based dream pop musician Linnea Sigelcow. And she recently released a new single that you just heard called All That I've Got. And that is far from what I've got in terms of the music for this full hour. In fact, expect other new and random stuff from Family Stereo, Julie Neff, Isabella Chiarini, Jack White, Pond, Old Nick, Blue Umbrella, Alex Cameron, and Will Sheff and the Ockerville River, all coming up this hour. Right now, we're going to continue with some love spells. As that is, of course, in the form of the solo project of Sir Tegan Kayon Harris, a Los Angeles-based musician whose textured pop songs blend shoegaze, dream pop, and ethereal vocals. Here's an example of that in the track Keep It To Yourself, taken from his recent album Love Is The Law. It's The Attic on 93.3 CFMU.

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It is the indie folk project of London-based singer-songwriter Blake Watt. He has been using that name to represent his thoughtful, melancholic songs, which merge acoustic folk with tightly crafted indie pop, an example of which you heard in the track DLR, taken from his debut album, The Thread. Now for the next set of songs that contain two of the most common issues of our times, being trapped and out of control. It starts off with an example from Julie Neff, Canadian indie pop artist who blends rock, country, and blues. From her debut album, Fine, with a period at the end, here's her life experience example of being trapped, hence the name of the track. It's The Attic with your homeboy, Sydney Sefa, on 93.3 CFMU.

Isabella Chiarini on 93.3 CFMU. She ends the first half of the hour with her life example of being out of control, hence the name of her recent released single. It is your homeboy Sydney Seth before your Monday late afternoon slash early dinner time hour of new and random music. Your Hamilton weather for this week. All signs point to some mixes of sun and cloudy days, but with chances slash risk of rain and showers, possibly with some thunder here and there. The highs will range from the mid to high 20s, with the humidex making it feel within the low 30s. Muggy, in other words. But Friday and into the weekend will be a cool down break from the muggy feels, with highs reaching around 23 to 24. Please note that all weather speculations were accurate at the time of pre-recordings, so be sure to visit the Weather Network website or use the Weather Network app for any updated changing details in terms of this week's Hamilton weather or for weather anywhere for where you may be at. The one and only Jack White starts off the second half of the hour. This is from his new album, Frozen Charlotte. And the track, G-O-D, or God, and the Broken Ribs. It's The Attic on 93.3 CFMU.

in handouts. We want to work with our hands. We want to work with our minds. We want something to hold on to. We want to build for ourselves. Don't ask us to put our faith in machines of loving grace. 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

Impetuous God, not an angry Old Testament God. Not a God to take, we want a God to give. So don't ask us to put our faith in machines of loving grace. 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

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This is featured on his album Worshipper, The Machines of Loving Grace. The track happens to be a reference of the 90s Tucson, Arizona industrial rock group of the same name, known for albums like Concentration and Guilt. We also heard from the Australian psychedelic rock band Pond. They recently released their new album entitled Terrestrials. And from that album, we've heard the track Two Hands. Some community calendar for you now, courtesy of our blog section of CFMU.ca. On Now Weekly until this Tuesday night, Salsa on the Waterfront, which takes place every Tuesday evening throughout June, July, and August. This Tuesday will be the very recent one. As the sun sets across the water and the exquisite sounds of salsa, bachata, and merengue music fill the air, you'll feel you're on vacation, like in Mexico, or Spain, or Colombia. All are welcome. Beginner lessons are from 7 p.m. until 7:30 p.m., and that will be followed by social dancing until 10:30 p.m. No partner or experience necessary. Again, all are welcome, and you can find more from the link you can click from the beside the event on the blog section for the recent community calendar. You can find details on their website, salsasoulproductions.com. They, of course, present Salsa on the Waterfront, summer of 2026. The recent one is this Tuesday night, but according to the website, August 25th will have something coming up. Pretty much another one of those events, but details will come for that at a later date. In the meantime, try and get down there and get your salsa on the waterfront this Tuesday night at Pier 8. Also, Wellness Wednesday, August 12th, 5 to 9 p.m. at James Street Plaza. 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

Australian singer-songwriter Alex Cameron on 93.3 CFMU. That track you heard is called Red Hook Rain, taken off of his new album, Late to Set. It is your homeboy, Sydney Sepha, for your Monday late afternoon slash early dinner time hour of new and random music, and I hope you enjoyed an hour's worth of all that and a lot more, including myself, of course. If you want, let me know what you thought about the music as well as myself by going to my social media page, particularly my Instagram, and send me a DM there. My handle is at the Sydney Voice. That's at the Sydney Voice on, particularly on Instagram, but you can also use that handle to find me on Facebook as well. Quick shout out to a born entertainer as well as born MC, Matthew C. Bunt. If you attended any one of the Northern Heat Rib Series events around Ontario, North America's largest barbecue and beer tour, you might notice him as not only the MC of the Rib Series, but also the front man of two bands he plays with, Wicked Truth and Otis Wonder and The Hustle. He gave me a cool shout out while me and my girlfriend were at the Rib Fest at Lime Ridge Mall on the Hamilton Mountain. Huge thanks to Matt, and I'm returning the favor with my shout out to you on this episode of The Attic. And I just want to add, the ribs, of course, were so, so good and simply irresistible. I'm just about out of time for this week, but I'll be back, as always, next time with more of the music and myself. Gonna close things out with the one guy who knows how to go the extra mile, hence the name of his new album, Extra Mile. It's Will Sheff and the Aukerville River, the Texas-based indie band of which Will is the frontman of. And from the new album, It's Always Everything. The track, that is. Thanks for listening, as always, for this hour. Until I talk to you again next time, Sydney Sepha for The Attic on 93.3 CFMU.

93.3 CFMU, and it doesn't matter if I like that song or not, Hamilton, because that's Mike D, and Mike D was in the Beastie Boys, and I met Mike D once, and he was really nice, so I don't care what he does. I think it is kind of a cool tune, though. The track is called Switch Up. It's the first music to come out of a Beastie Boy since the untimely and, frankly, super depressing death of Adam Yauch, because he was always my favorite Beastie. But this new record may be out now or not. Don't know. Don't know when you're listening to this show, but nevertheless, it does remind me of the kind of stuff that the Beastie Boys label that they used to run, Grand Royal, would put out into the world. So there's that. Anyway, I'm Jamie. This is CFMU 93.3 FM in Hamilton, Ontario. Gonna get on with some more music. This is kind of a fun favorite. I saw Waxahachie and MJ Lenderman in Toronto a while back, and the opening act was Brennan Weddle. Brennan has this song featuring Waxahachie by, the song is actually a Kathleen Edwards song. You might know it. The track is called 6 o'clock News. They have had this in their live set for a while, and of course they played it last when they played Massey Hall. Seems fair. Anyway, Brennan Weddle with some Kathleen Edwards on CFMU.

Hey, Hamilton. What's going on, folks? I hope you're all doing real, real well. That was Mia Doy Todd from Human Experience and Loco Moco. We also had Federal Lights in there. I believe they're from the West Coast of Canada. Celebration of Failure, the name of the album and the theme of my life. No, I'm kidding. Dying to Meet You is the name of the track. And we started off with that great cover of Kathleen Edwards' 6 o'clock. I can barely say that. 6 o'clock news. And that's from Brennan Weddle with Waxahachie. We've got just a few more songs. It's just a half an hour set today. We're going to kick in with the Lemon Twigs. And from their great album, Look for Your Mind, Nothing But You on 93.3 CFMU.

Canadian musician Spencer Krug, or is it Krug? You know what's funny is he actually says, like, I think it says pronounced Krug in, like, many of his materials. So I don't know why I can't work my memory today, but, you know, it's just one of those days. Anyway, the album's called Same Fangs. The track was called Hasn't It Always. Lemon Twig started off with Nothing But You. I hope you're doing great out there. Thank you very much for listening to CFMU. Hope you're enjoying the music. Hope you're enjoying your day. This is going to be the last one in the set. Broken Social Scene from Remember the Humans. 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

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Going to carry on with something from the Supremes, a track called Bad Weather, and we'll see where we go from there. So stay tuned and hope you enjoy the show.

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5: 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It is started the show off with LMT Connection with a track called York Chops. That was followed by The Supremes with Bad Weather. We had Bill Withers with She Wants to Get Down. Speaking of Bill Withers, I don't know if you know or not, but there is a really cool documentary. It's a number of years old now, called Still Bill. It's a documentary about Bill Withers, just what he was up to that point. Highly recommend it if you're a Bill Withers fan. It was really cool, and it kind of explained, or he explains why he kind of left the industry, actually, in recording. But Still Bill is the documentary on him. But anyway, I had Bill Withers there with She Wants to Get Down from his album, Menagerie. We had Charles Bradley with Why Is It So Hard from his album, No Time for Dreaming. We had Betty Harris with All I Want Is You. Ike and Tina Turner with Gonna Have Fun. Andre Bisson, a track from him called Is This Happening. We had James Hunter with Watch and Chain. And Lake Street Dive with Dude from their album, Free Yourself Up. Up next is the mystery track of the show. The game where I don't tell you who it is, you guess it, and there's no prize. It's just fun because I have nothing to give you. So I'm going to play this mystery track. I really have no clues I'm going to give you on this one. You may recognize them, you may not. I know they're probably known for a bigger hit, which I'm not going to play. But they're known for one, not that they're a one-hit wonder, but they are known for a particular song. And if I were to tell you the song, you would know it exactly what it was, but it would also give away who it was. And it's going to defeat the game we're trying to play here. So I won't tell you. So I'll tell you who it is at the end of the show. So stay tuned and also enjoy the rest of the show. And here is Mystery Track of the Day.

There's Carla Thomas there with a track called Sugar. This is going to wrap up the ending of the show here. Before that, we had the Four Tops with Love Music. We had Sharon Jones and the Dap Kings with People Don't Get What They Deserve. We had Marvin Gaye and Diana Ross with My Mistake. We had Bobby Taylor and the Vancouvers with Find My Way Back. We had Jack Soul with I Ain't No Good Without You. We had Eddie Floyd with Raise Your Hand. That was the mystery track, by the way, Eddie Floyd. I didn't want to say what his big hit was because that would have gave it away, which, you know, was Knock on Wood. That's one of Eddie Floyd's biggest tracks. And that would, yeah, just gave it all away. So, but yeah, that was our mystery track of the show. And that's it for the show, actually. I'm going to end off, as always, with the LMT Connection with an instrumental track called Big Bad. As always, you can always reach me by email, dustedoff@hotmail.com. I read all my own emails. So you can reach me there. If you have any requests, you want to say hi, anyone you want to suggest I play on the show, you can reach me there. And on Facebook, just look up Dusted Off, and I'm sure you can leave a message there through those means as well. Have yourselves a great week, folks. May all your travels be safe. And as always, if you can't be good, be careful. Take care.

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CFMU 93.3, welcome to this evening's edition of Furniture Music. My name is Derek Neal. I'll be your host for the following hour from 7 to 8 p.m. as I am every Monday. This evening we're starting things off with an old one. This is the Cocteau Twins and Harold Budd, a collaboration between them and an album that I've recently discovered and have really been enjoying, although it's originally from the 80s. This one is called The Ghost Has No Name.

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You are tuned in to Furniture Music with me, Derek Neal. All right, that one we just heard was the Donato Dazzi Into Green remix of Transit by Bass, Dabalar, and Van. All right, let's get back to the music here. Right now we're listening to Bobla Techno by Prince Thomas.

CFMU 93.3, you are listening to Furniture Music with me, Derek Neal. We're ending here on another track from the Cocteau Twins and Harold Budd. We heard them at the top of the show, now at the bottom of the show. This one is called Memory Gongs. Prior to this, we had Oni Ayun with OAR003B. That's a pretty classic house track from 2009, I believe. Prior to that, we had the ambient version of Love by GM, a nice Italo house track from the 90s. And in front of that, PST with Take One. Okay, we're going to squeeze in one more track here. Going to hear Sade with Like a Tattoo, and we'll ride out on that. We'll see you next week, same time, same place, right here on CFMU 93.3 for another edition of Furniture Music. Good night.

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3: If you give a little more than you take, and if